That is until a huge wave washing over her changed everything. All's ready on the platform. The leader of the BBC Philharmonic, Zoe Beyers, in her place. And here comes John Storgårds to conduct the UK premiere of Betsy Jolas' Tales of a Summer Scene.

0: Principal cellist Peter Dixon plaintively ending Betsy Jones's Tales of a Summer Sea, the frightening turbulence of which has just received its UK premiere here in the Royal Albert Hall, with the BBC Philharmonic conducted by John Storgods. Five percussionists, two timpanists, knitting the waves together. Paul Turner and Tim Williams, the timpanists, starring. The 14-year-old Betsy's experience of a storm off the Azores was quite something, and when she was soaked by this huge wave, she was terrified, and ever since then she's been trying to get that terrible fear of the sea out of her head. A very happy 100th birthday to Betsy Jolis for the 5th of August. So now there's a bit of stage chess to be played before Suya Park can join the BBC Phil to make her proms debut performing Sibelius' violin concerto. When he was 50, Sibelius wrote, "Dreamt I was 12 years old and a virtuoso." As a young man, he'd still seriously entertained hopes of becoming a concert violinist, but his playing was flawed, not least by his nervous temperament. It's no wonder Sibelius' one concerto should be for his instrument. And of course, he had a very good idea of what the violin could and could not do, perhaps too good an idea, pushing it to its limits. I asked Suya whether she thinks you can tell from the music how much he wished he could have played it himself.
1: There's so much passion.

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1: Discipline as well, to make it sound very freely.
2: So yeah, do you have a favorite moment?
1: I got to say the second movement all the time. It's something very special. You can hear the Finnish nature, you can feel it, you can feel the soul of Sibelius. You cannot compare this movement to anything else. And I'm really looking forward to playing in this kind of hall.
3: Tonight's soloist, Suja Park. Sibelius himself conducted the first performance of the concerto in 1904, when the soloist was apparently red-faced and perspiring, fighting a losing battle with the music's bristling difficulties. Thereafter, Sibelius did his usual structural rewrite of the concerto and took the opportunity to make things a little easier for the soloist. They're still subject to extreme demands, though, not least because they keep playing almost throughout the entire work. Despite those challenges and the gypsy-like and improvisational feel to the music, Sibelius' concerto is symphonic, particularly the first movement, which begins so magically and becomes so stormy. It's followed by that tender and simple romance which Suja loves, before the finale, which somehow combines seriousness with skittishness. Sibelius himself apparently once called it a danse macabre, while the musicologist Donald Tovey said it sounded like a polonaise for polar bears, which actually seems strangely apt. Well, the orchestra is reset, as you can hear, back on the platform, just tuning again. The young Sibelius was bitterly upset when he failed an audition as a violinist for the Vienna Philharmonic. Well, thank goodness he did. It wasn't his playing the auditioning panel worried about, but his nerves, and they were probably right. Nerves were a problem later on when he conducted. He needed a very stiff drink to be able to get onto the podium at all. As last night, an absolutely packed house awaiting the arrival of Suja Park. Here she is, followed by John Storgårds, joining the BBC Philharmonic on the Royal Albert Hall stage to perform Sibelius's Violin Concerto.

0: inner darkness confronted. Sibelius as captain of his soul and his music, at least, at the end of his violin concerto. It was performed here in the Royal Albert Hall by Suya Park with the BBC Philharmonic Orchestra, conducted by John Storgard. Huge embrace between soloist and conductor. John was the chief judge of the Sibelius Violin Concerto, which Suya won last year. Making her bronze debut tonight, looked completely unfazed, on a note out of place. Interesting that two of her most important violin heroes are Maxim Vengerov and Leonidas Kavarkos. Sibelius was originally taught the violin by a military bandmaster. He used to take his violin with him on holiday and improvise in the open air. And he said, "The violin carried me away entirely. The wish to become a great violinist was to be my greatest desire, my proudest ambition, and never made it. Thank goodness we wouldn't have the concerto and everything else that we have that we so cherish." Back comes Suya Park on her own, which usually means one thing, a bit more.
1: Johann Sebastian Bach, Lago.

0: Wonderful when you get encores and the entire hall, this great huge hall, the lights dim and there's just a single spotlight, in this case on Suya Park, playing the Largo from the third solo violin sonata of Bach. And the lights come back on and everybody reawakens from that particularly lovely dream.
1: And as the lights come up, we'll take a break for just a moment from this concert. I'm Steve Seal, and Symphony Cast is at the 2026 BBC Proms Festival this week. And we are proud to be your source here in the States every summer for highlights from this, the most celebrated classical music festival in the world. 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Just go to yourclassical.org/symphonycast. In just a moment, the second half of this concert with Richard Strauss's towering symphonic poem, Thus Spake Zarathustra. That's coming up next on APM's Symphony Cast.
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0: Welcome back. I'm Steve Seal. This is APM's Symphony Cast. This week, we're in London for the 2026 BBC Proms, one of the longest-running classical music festivals in the world. And without further ado, let's return now to the Royal Albert Hall to rejoin the BBC.
1: Welcome back from me, Martin Handley, to the Royal Albert Hall for the second part of tonight's BBC Prom. The BBC Philharmonic Orchestra returns to the stage, soon to be followed by Chief Conductor John Sturgards. Richard Strauss's symphonic poem, Also sprach Zarathustra, Thus Spake Zarathustra, took its title from the book by Friedrich Nietzsche, which had achieved cult status, particularly with the young, which Strauss still was. Nietzsche was a radical skeptic, analysing the new German Empire, revealing what he saw as the hypocrisy behind the mask of Christian virtues. He declared, God is dead, and the hero of his book, Zarathustra, proclaimed a new kind of religion whose argument, paraphrased, might be something like a higher plane is inhabited by the Superman, who is the man of the future and the unrealized potential in man. The 30-year-old Strauss was certainly self-confident enough to tackle all the big themes of human existence. He said, I meant to convey in music an idea of the evolution of the human race from its origin through various phases of development, religious as well as scientific, up to Nietzsche's idea of the Superman. The whole work is intended as my homage to his genius. The famous opening, said Strauss, represents nature alone in the sunrise, without as yet any hint of humanity. John Sturgards.
2: I know people around me saying, you are doing Also sprach Zarathustra, it has that fantastic beginning. And then it's not interesting anymore. So, okay, of course, it has this amazing, very powerful, fantastic opening. And what happens after that still has to stay interesting and intense. And I think it is. I think it can be. But that's also up to the performers to really keep things going. And I mean, it's an ongoing process all the time between dark and light and between major and minor and clashes in harmonies.
1: I mean, he said it tackles all the big themes of human existence.
2: Yes, and very many different kinds of characters. And so I enjoy really everything in it, I have to say.
1: John Sturgards. Strauss's most controversial decision in the piece was to represent Zarathustra's Dance of Joy, the dance song, as a Viennese waltz, when you suspect that Nietzsche had something rather more earthy in mind. And at the end of the work, instead of setting Zarathustra's euphoric cry of Arise, you great noontide, Strauss composes serene final pages in which the fulfilled happiness of humanity is set against the quiet inevitability of nature. Hall's ready, packed stage, 8 double basses now. And here comes John Sturgards returning to the Royal Albert Hall stage and rejoining the BBC Philharmonic to perform Richard Strauss's Also sprach Zarathustra, Thus Spake Zarathustra.

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0: The inevitability of nature persisting underneath the vision of a fulfilled humanity. Unsettling, precarious, the end of Richard Strauss's Nietzsche-inspired tone poem, Als auf Brach Zarathustra. Performed to end tonight's first BBC prom here in the Royal Albert Hall by the BBC Philharmonic Orchestra, led superbly, may I say, by Zoe Bayers and conducted by John Storgårds. And the bells up in the gallery towards the end. Intrepid percussionist Paul Patrick making his way right up to the fifth floor in not very long. John Storgårds with all the BBC Philharmonic on their feet. Strauss himself conducted the first performance in Frankfurt in 1896, and the complex post-Wagnerian score provoked a lot of controversy, as you can imagine. When Hugo Wolf heard it, he called it a success as a great joke. Very unfair. And there's so much more to it after that incredible opening. Hard to beat it, but Strauss being Strauss, well, he does.
1: And that's where we will take our leave from the BBC for this concert from the BBC Proms. I'm Steve Seal, now back stateside, but do join us next week as we'll have more from the 2026 BBC Proms Festival, and indeed for the next several weeks as well. You can enjoy these Proms concerts again by heading to our website, but keep in mind they're available to listen to there for only a few short weeks. This concert featured music by Betsy Jolas, Jean Sibelius, and Richard Strauss. 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The BBC Proms is the largest classical music festival in the world. From July through September, music fans enjoy 8 weeks of extraordinary music making with orchestra, choral, and chamber music. In the remaining time, we have a bit more from the BBC Philharmonic. Here they are, led by conductor Roman Gamba, in music by English composer Ruth Gipps from her Symphony No. 1 on SymphonyCast.

0: The Symphony No. 1 by the 20th century English composer Ruth Gipps. Rumon Gamba led the BBC Philharmonic Orchestra here on Symphony Cast. This week's Symphony Cast from the BBC Proms featured the BBC Philharmonic playing music of Betsy Jolas, Jean Sibelius, and Richard Strauss. 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APM SymphonyCast is produced by Daniel Nass with technical director Michael Osborne and assistance from Tania Major. I'm Steve Seal. We'll see you again next time on SymphonyCast. 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
1: A deal with the devil is never what it seems, as Faust finds out in Charles Gounod's Opera of Extremes, pairing lively drinking songs and intimate arias, triumphant choirs and angelic hymns. We're in for a treat with a sparkling performance of Faust from Munich's National Theater. I'm Lisa Flynn. I hope you'll be listening.
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That was by David Edwards. It's called Still the River Flows. Hi, I'm Frank Sauter. I'd like to invite you to join me now for another edition of Repose. As we do on Repose, we'll play the music straight through. I'll be back again just a little bit before the top of the hour and give you a recap on what we're going to hear tonight. Right now, something by Michael Gettle. It's called Watercolors.

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That was Michael Borowski with a piece called My Father, My Friend. On tonight's program, we heard Still the River Flows by David Edwards, Watercolors by Michael Gettle, Garden of Eden by Jovi, Angel by Sarah McLachlan, First Kiss by David Arkenstone, The Rising Moon by Paul Sullivan, Last Goodbye by Rick Sparks, The Beauty of Her Soul by Zaid, Peacefulness by Joseph Atkins, Bliss by 2002, Devotion by Jim Brickman, and Life and Death by Paul Cardall.

I'm Frank Sauter. Thanks for joining me tonight. Hope you've enjoyed the show. As always, Maureen, if you're listening, turn on the side light. I'm on my way. Hope to see the rest of you back here tomorrow night, same time, same station. Until then, good night.

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1: Best thing about being a grown-up, you can still love the children's books. Kids can't understand the stuff that grown-ups read, but grown-ups can go right back to childhood with Robin Hood, Charlotte's Web, Charlie and the Chocolate Factory. It's the same with music. You and I get more out of a symphony than kids do, but we also get to love the lullabies, the simple songs. In this case, the Mother Goose Tales. This composer wrote plenty of advanced stuff, but he never lost his love for the childlike melodies. Simple Songs, coming up this hour.

Étoile. It's a French commune, about a dozen miles southeast of Paris, and the inspiration for that waltz by Mel Bonis. Kind of makes you feel like you're there. I could use a croissant right now. I don't know about you. It's Miriam Barbeau Cohen performing. Albert Gatelby wrote this melody for cello, but when he went to record it, he switched to violin for reasons best known to himself. Maybe it was just too rich and luscious. Here's the orchestrated version of the Phantom Melody.

That's probably why he moved it from cello to violin, so that last note could be nice and high. Eric Rogers, leading the Royal Philharmonic Orchestra and the Phantom Melody by Albert Cataldi. Here's some music by Italian composer Dario Marianelli from the filmed adaptation of Pride and Prejudice. Now, this was not the BBC production with Jennifer Ely and Colin Firth, which was wonderful. This came about 10 years later, directed by Joe Wright, starring Keira Knightley, and it was also wonderful. It's kind of hard to make a truly bad Jane Austen movie, which is why once they figured that out, they made like 100 of them. Remember?

A patient playing of Jean-Yves Thibaudet, Mrs. Darcy from The Suite from Pride and Prejudice by Dario Marianelli. Mother Goose coming up.

Maurice Ravel wrote a collection of fairy tale music for the two children of a sculptor friend. It started out as story songs, these little piano pieces for four hands that the two kids were supposed to play together, which, if it sounds pretty charming, I think it absolutely was. I'm sure the parents were charmed entirely. Then he orchestrated it for grown-ups, and that's what you're about to hear. It's got the essence of the fairy tale baked into it. The Mother Goose Ballet by Ravel.

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Pierre Boulez, leading the Berlin Philharmonic. It's the ballet from Mother Goose, Ma Mère, L'Oeil, by Maurice Ravel. A Man of the Winds, coming up next.

Composer Francois Devien had the wind instruments totally covered. He had them locked down. He was a total virtuoso across the wind spectrum. He was this outstanding flautist and a bassoonist. It's kind of like somebody killing it on the double bass and then picking up the violin and shredding on that too. It's just, it's not that easy to do. You kind of have to pick a frequency range, generally. Here is his Flute Concerto No. 3, performed by the Munich Chamber Orchestra.

0: Andras Adorian with the Munich Chamber Orchestra, Flute Concerto No. 3.
1: A deal with the devil is never what it seems, as Faust finds out in Charles Gounod's Opera of Extremes, pairing lively drinking songs and intimate arias, triumphant choirs and angelic hymns. We're in for a treat with a sparkling performance of Faust from Munich's National Theater. I'm Lisa Flynn. I hope you'll be listening.
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In 2030, the Augsburg Confession turns 500 years old. It's the primary confession of faith of the Lutheran Church, and one of the most important documents of the Protestant Reformation, which had huge influence on the cultural world. Felix Mendelssohn wrote this symphony in 1830 for the 300th anniversary of Reformation Day. Some music for Luther is coming up this hour. Clara Schumann once wrote, "I once believed that I possessed creative talent, but I have given up this idea. A woman must not desire to compose. There has never yet been one to do it. Should I expect to be the one?" Here's the answer.

Hi, I'm Jake Armbruding. Glad we're listening to music together. Isn't it the best? When I'm sitting around thinking about nothing much at all, which never happens anymore because I have kids, I think about what Johann Sebastian Bach's music might have sounded like if he'd been raised in Brazil. It's the strangest thing, but Heitor Villa-Lobos had the exact same thought. About 100 years ago, he beat me to it. He wrote 9 suites of music to try to answer that question, to explore the idea. Bach crossed with Brazilian folk tunes. Here is the Preludio from Bachianus Brasileiras, number 4.

An expert mixing of Johann Sebastian Bach with Brazilian folk tunes, the Preludio from Bachianas Brasileiras, number 4, by Heitor Villa-Lobos, performed by the New World Symphony, conducted by Michael Tilson Thomas. We'll see what Bach has to say about that in just a moment. 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The piano virtuoso Andras Schiff gave a complete recital of and lecture on Bach's 6 partitas back in 2018 in Berlin. Here is the 5th of those partitas.

It's the Partita No. 5 by Bach. Andras Schiff performing. Mendelssohn's Reformation coming up.

Felix Mendelssohn was pumped up for Reformation Day, 1830. He had this symphony in the books long before that 300th anniversary of the Augsburg Confession rolled around, just hoping the powers that be would choose it for the celebration. It did not get chosen. It was described as too learned. How sinful. What was he thinking?

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1: Alexander Scriabin believed that he was destined for spiritual greatness, and his music was his tool to make it happen. He had plans for a large piece of music to be played by 2,000 musicians in a specific point in the Himalayas, an apocalyptic piece that would lead humans to a state of higher consciousness. Well, he died before he was able to complete it. Through this piece, he wanted to portray the journey of a soul ascending into that higher consciousness. You'll go on this mystical musical adventure later this hour through his poem of ecstasy, his fourth symphony. I'm Melanie Renata. This is Music Through the Night. The sonatas from Paul Hindemith have been described as technical exercises, but that's really not an apt description for something as lovely as this harp sonata. It's music that embodies the stars. Here's harpist Eleanor Bennett.

a technical challenge and a soothing balm for the spirit. Harpist Eleanor Bennett with a harp sonata by Paul Hindemith. I'm Melanie Renata, and this is Music Through the Night. If you could imagine for a moment the sounds and sensations of your consciousness breaking free of its current state and reaching to a new level of awareness, it might resemble this work by Alexander Scriabin. That was his intent for his fourth symphony, and it's shared with you here by the BPO.

breaking through to a new level of existence. That was Scriabin's goal for that work, his fourth symphony, called Poem of Ecstasy, performed for you there by the BPO, Joanne Folletta at the podium. I'm Melanie Renata, with some buried musical treasure in just a moment. 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

On the tombstone of Robert Fuchs, it reads, "A richly endowed composer, selfless teacher, and a rare human being." Yet when he died in 1927, his music all but vanished from the ears of the public. It was clear that the preservation of his music was of utmost importance. So in 2011, the Cologne Chamber Orchestra stepped up and recorded the music Fuchs was best known for, his serenades. Here they perform Fuchs's Serenade No. 4 in G minor.

0: the oldest chamber orchestra in Germany, the Cologne Chamber Orchestra, performing Robert Fuchs's fourth serenade in G minor, his opus 51, Christian Ludwig at the podium.
1: Summer is here. 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
0: For centuries, the name Bach almost automatically meant Johann Sebastian. But there was another Bach, his son, Carl Philipp Emanuel, who was, in his own time, arguably the more famous of the two. He spent nearly three decades working for Frederick the Great of Prussia, a king who was so obsessed with the flute that he practiced for hours every single evening. And yet, strangely, nobody is entirely sure why C.P.E. Bach wrote his six flute concertos. They don't even match the king's taste or his skill level. What we do know is that one of them, completed in 1747, would become C.P.E. Bach's most celebrated. A dark, restless work in D minor that ends in a flurry of tension and drama. The kind of stormy intensity that Mozart and Haydn would later make famous. Here's that work, performed by the Württemberg Chamber Orchestra and flutist James Galway. I'm Melanie Renata, so glad you're here. This is Music Through the Night.

All those sudden, jarring bursts at the end? That stormy, dramatic style was actually ahead of its time, years before Mozart and Haydn became known for that kind of intensity. C.P.E. Bach was already writing it into his music. That was Bach's Flute Concerto in D minor, shared with you there by flutist James Galway and the Württemberg Chamber Orchestra. I'm Melanie Renata, with a Widow Waltz in just a moment. This is Music Through the Night.

The piano duo Elizabeth and Marcel Bergman here with music to make you feel light on your feet. A waltz from Six Pieces by Sergei Rachmaninoff.

heavy Russian romanticism blended and braided there with Chopin-esque textures. The Waltz from Six Pieces by Rachmaninoff. 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I'm Melanie Renata, super glad to be here with you for some music through the night. You're in for a treat with this one, a patriotic and nostalgic homage to his home, Czech composer Vítězslav Novák's South Bohemian Suite, performed for you here by the Moravian Philharmonic.

0: That's what you might call impressionistic nature painting, blended with the love and appreciation he had for his culture. Czech composer Vítězslav Novák's South Bohemian Suite, performed for you there by the Moravian Philharmonic Orchestra.
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0: The only consistent thing in life is change. Sometimes it's dramatic, sometimes it's just something minor. But our lives are filled with change. And at some point, well, it gets easier to navigate if you just roll with it. That was Giuseppe Tartini to a T. All the changes he went through, oof. The journey he went on to find himself and his musical voice led to this trumpet concerto. This work and his journey in a nutshell are on the way. I'm Melanie Renata, and this is Music Through the Night. This hour of music begins like every moment should, with a little classical guitar, a jig by Manuel Ponce.

guitarist Cecilio Barrera with a cute little jig by Manuel Ponce. The energy gets turned up here with a work by Giuseppe Tartini, who went through many versions of himself before he found his passion. His parents wanted him to be a priest, but he said, no thanks, and he studied law instead, only to become a skilled fencer, and then he found composing. Here's his trumpet concerto in D, performed by trumpeter Rolf Smedvig and the Scottish Chamber Orchestra. I'm Melanie Renata, and this is Music Through the Night.

Trumpeter Rolf Smedvig serving up some late-night sunshine with the Scottish Chamber Orchestra. Giuseppe Tartini's Trumpet Concerto in D Major. You're listening to Music Through the Night. I'm Melanie Renata, with a pretty joyful work from Beethoven just on the horizon.

Beethoven published more than 30 piano sonatas. Pianist Garrick Olson here performs one of the lesser known of the bunch. It's Beethoven's 22nd piano sonata in F major.

Pianist Garrick Olson with Beethoven's often overshadowed piano sonata number 22 in F major. I'm Melanie Renata. This is Music Through the Night. And this work is not really representative of Jean Sibelius's larger sound, but it was crucial for his career. His suite for a play about King Christian II became his first published orchestral work. Sibelius was actually kind of embarrassed that this is how some people first heard him, because it really wasn't his jam. It was just a bit of bread and butter for his career. Regardless, it's good. Atmospheric and fiery, with little pockets of that emotional craftsmanship that Sibelius preferred to be known for. It's shared with you here by the BBC National Orchestra of Wales.

0: A musical tale of a Norwegian-Danish king. The King Christian II Suite by Jean Sibelius, the BBC National Orchestra of Wales performing, and Danish conductor Thomas Sundegaard at the podium.
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golden stretch of summer where the days still feel endless, yet you can sometimes get a whiff of autumn waiting in the wings. It's a season that can turn on you. One moment, all blue skies and stillness, and the next, a sudden summer storm rolls in out of nowhere. Well, this work seems to embody exactly that. Some moments feel a little stormy, but the sunshine and the birdsong keeps breaking through the clouds. This graceful opening will lead you into a pretty powerful symphony from Antonín Dvořák. It's on the way. I'm Melanie Renata, and this is Music Through the Night.

You are about to frolic through a field of what composer Percy Grainger described as a bunch of musical wildflowers. Grainger's Lincolnshire Posy is based on folk songs that he collected while tramping around Lincolnshire, England. Each movement is named after a folk singer he crossed paths with. Each movement meant as a musical portrait of each singer. Here's the Northern College Wind Orchestra.

inspired by folk songs and the folk singers who brought them to life. Percy Grainger's Lincolnshire Posy, performed for you there by the Northern College Wind Orchestra. I'm Melanie Renata with a blink and you'll miss it sort of moment in just a tick. 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

So much is said here in such little time. In 3.5 minutes, pianist and composer Gabriela Montero takes you to some stunning heights, and then she gently lays you back down to rest. It's her work called Sin Air.

so gentle at the end. You almost have to be in complete darkness and total silence to really soak that in, you know? Pianist Gabriela Montero performing her piece, Sin Air. This is Music Through the Night. I'm Melanie Renata. And this time of year, storms can roll in pretty fast. It feels like one rolls in here in this symphony, Dvorak's 8th in G major. Here's the Los Angeles Philharmonic.

0: A work like a sunny summer day transformed by a torrential rain. Dvorak's 8th Symphony in G Major, performed for you there by the Los Angeles Philharmonic, Gustavo Dudamel at the podium.
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this piece of music premiered at an outdoor concert by the Minnesota Orchestra in a tiny rural community of approximately 200 folks. The concert drew an audience of more than 8,000 people, all there to absorb the music. As composer Libby Larson recalls, there was the most beautiful blanket of quiet. And just as one trumpet solo began, a formation of geese flew overhead, their honking seeming to echo the music. This is called Deep Summer Music, and it's on the way. I'm Melanie Renata. Stay with me.

Anonymous 4 sharing a traditional hymn about how brief life is. Perhaps an urging to just be mindful and intentional about observing time passing. The work's called The Shining Shore. Hey there, I'm Melanie Renata. Thanks for being with me this morning. He was hailed as one of the greatest Italian opera composers. And perhaps that's in part because Giacomo Puccini's real-life emotions regularly made their way into his work. His music, Chrysanthemums, is an example of that. After a dear friend died, Puccini put this together during one of those grief-filled nights. Here's the Brodsky Quartet.

A 7-minute elegy from Puccini that wove itself into his opera Manon Lescaut, Chrysanthemums, shared with you there by the Brodsky Quartet. I'm Melanie Renata, and as you and I sink deeper into the last half of summer, this orchestral piece from Libby Larson is so fitting. It's called Deep Summer Music, a work that will probably call to mind a summer breeze, or that feeling of sunshine on your face. It's shared with you here by the Colorado Symphony.

0: Music from America's most performed living composer, Libby Larson's Deep Summer Music, Maren Alsop conducting the Colorado Symphony. Now in a moment, the mood is going to pick up quite a bit with a quick-paced symphony. I'm Melanie Renata.
1: This is Bob Mulder with Ephemeris for Friday, August 14th. Today, the sun will be up for 14 hours and 5 minutes, setting at 8:49, and it will rise tomorrow at 6:45. The moon, 2 days past new, will set at 9:42 this evening. Weather permitting, the Grand Traverse Astronomical Society and Park Rangers will host a star party at Sleeping Bear Dunes National Lakeshore at the Dune Climb tomorrow night, starting at 9 p.m. The parking lane closest to the dunes will be blocked off for telescopes. The start time is after sunset, and Venus and the crescent moon will be visible by then, but will set shortly over the dune. As it gets darker, some of the brighter interstellar wonders of our Milky Way galaxy will appear, with many star clusters and nebulae. The rangers will leave around 11 p.m., however, if it stays clear and there's enough interest, society members will stay longer with their telescopes.
0: There weren't really any symphonic rules when this symphony was crafted. Haydn was busy experimenting and making the rules up as he went along. His 67th symphony in F includes some pretty experimental string techniques for its time. It's shared with you here by the Philharmonia Baroque Orchestra.

The Philharmonia Baroque with a truly inventive symphony from Haydn, his 67th in F major. Good morning. I'm Melanie Renata with a bit of a morning dance break for you in just a minute.

Some gentle movements, always a good way to start your day. This is a good soundtrack for it. It's the Waltz Cycle from the Vienna Three Quarters Time by Johann Vacanar.

0: A graceful way to greet your day, the waltz cycle from Vienna Three Quarters Time by Johann Wackenaar, Ricardo Chailly, conducting the Royal Concertgebouw Orchestra.
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J.S. Bach loved the oboe. He featured it constantly in cantatas, oratorios, all kinds of works. So it struck music historians as a little strange that he never seemed to write a concerto for it. Except he did. Several, actually. The catch is that Bach was a busy man. Running the music programs of multiple churches, like, kept him moving fast, so he recycled material constantly. And what historians eventually pieced together is that many of his keyboard concertos started life as oboe concertos. The music was there all along, hiding in plain sight. This oboe concerto by Bach, in a bit. I'm Melanie Renata. Stay with me. Hey, yo, it's Friday, and if you need a little help feeling a little more fabulous than you already are, well, you can't go wrong with this. Zapatiedo by Enrique Granados.

just putting a little pep in your step for your Friday morning, adding a little zest to your day, pianist Douglas Riva, with a work called Zapatero by Enrique Granados. And a very good morning to you, my friend. It is 6 past the hour. I'm Melanie Renata. You might want to get your coffee brewing. There are some energizing works on the way that'll give you a bit of a boost. First, however, something soothing. Violinist Chen Yi partners up with guitarist Lars Hannibal for the graceful Largo from George Friedrich Handel's work called Xerxes.

A rather melancholic vibe served up there by guitarist Lars Hannibal and violinist Chen Yi, the Largo from Xerxes by Handel. And now it's time to really start to greet your morning. It is Friday, the weekend is near, so how about a bright and brassy fanfare here? The Cortège Solennel No. 3 by Alexander Glazunov, performed by the Moscow Symphony with Igor Golovshin at the podium.

0: Whew, you know those dreams when you wake up suddenly because you feel like you're falling? That work kind of gave off a similar sensation, didn't it? Glazunov's Cortege Solennelle No. 3, performed by the Moscow Symphony. Good morning. I'm Melanie Renata with a slice of a string quartet that was found buried in a Stockholm library. It's coming up in just a minute.
1: It's August 14th, and this is your Michigan Minute. Today in 1959, an NBA legend was born in Lansing, Michigan. Five-time NBA champion, 10-time All-Star, 3-time MVP, and 3-time Finals MVP, Irvin Johnson, whose nickname, Magic, came thanks to Lansing State Journal reporter Fred Stabley Jr. His mother, though, quite devout, thought it was a little too blasphemous, and she preferred calling him Junior. Either way, happy birthday, Magic Johnson. Also, it was recorded in a home studio at 405 Raymond Street in Bay City, Michigan. The song, sung by the children of migrant workers who had settled in Bay City, would climb the charts in 1966 to become the number one single on the Billboard charts. Which is why today in 2014, Mayor Christopher Shannon named this song by Rudy Martinez, a.k.a. Question Mark and the Mysterians, 96 Tears, to be the official rock and roll song of Bay City, Michigan.
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1: And that is your Michigan Minute.

A string quartet from Swedish composer Amanda Rutgenmeier was found incomplete, buried in the Stockholm Library. It was eventually completed with respect to her style, and that was the second movement, performed by the Siliacus Quartet. I'm Melanie Renata, and you really can't have a bad day after you hear this work by J.S. Bach. It's a reconstruction of a harpsichord concerto and two cantatas. His oboe concerto in F major, shared with you here by oboist Alexey Ogrinchuk and the Swedish Chamber Orchestra.

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0: Alexey Ogrinchuk conducting and performing the oboe solo alongside the Swedish Chamber Orchestra, J.S. Bach's Oboe Concerto in F. I'm Melanie Renata with some Mozart for your morning in just a minute.
1: Summer is here. The days are long. Warm breezes are pulling us outside.

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The Netherlands Chamber Orchestra lifts you out of the dark and into the start of your day with some ballet music selections from Mozart's opera, Edelmenno.

0: David Zinman conducting the Netherlands Chamber Orchestra. Some ballet music from Mozart's Idomeneo. I'm Melanie Renata. Thanks for being with me this morning. Have a great weekend, my friend.
1: This is Bob Mulder with Ephemeris for Friday, August 14th. Today, the sun will be up for 14 hours and 5 minutes, setting at 8:49, and it will rise tomorrow at 6:45. The moon, 2 days past new, will set at 9:42 this evening. Weather permitting, the Grand Traverse Astronomical Society and Park Rangers will host a star party at Sleeping Bear Dunes National Lakeshore at the Dune Climb tomorrow night, starting at 9 p.m. The parking lane closest to the dunes will be blocked off for telescopes. The start time is after sunset, and Venus and the crescent moon will be visible by then, but will set shortly over the dune. As it gets darker, some of the brighter interstellar wonders of our Milky Way galaxy will appear, with many star clusters and nebulae. The rangers will leave around 11 p.m., however, if it stays clear and there's enough interest, society members will stay longer with their telescopes.
2: Music doesn't just reveal how composers compose. Often, it reveals how composers perform. Like this music, a piano concerto by Beethoven. He wrote it for himself to show off everything that he could do as a pianist. Beethoven's virtuosity, power, boldness, creativity, all on display. When you listen to it, you hear him. I'm Aaron Kane. You'll hear the finale of Beethoven's Piano Concerto No. 1 this hour.
0: Live from NPR News in Washington, I'm Windsor Johnston. Ukraine is stepping up drone attacks on Russian-occupied Crimea. NPR's Greg Myrie reports the strikes have disrupted power, fuel supplies, and cell phone service across the peninsula.
3: Early Thursday, Ukrainian drones knocked out electricity in Sevastopol, the biggest and most important city in Crimea. Now, power was restored after several hours, but these are now everyday events. Electricity and cell phone service is going out for days at a time. Water also gets cut off. Fuel is scarce and has been rationed. People say shops are often closed.
0: That's NPR's Greg Myrie reporting. Russia seized and illegally annexed Crimea from Ukraine in 2014. Todd Blanche addressed the Justice Department workforce for the first time yesterday as Attorney General. NPR's Carrie Johnson reports Blanche started at the DOJ as an intern 30 years ago.
4: In remarks at the Justice Department, Todd Blanche reminisced about his own early years at the agency. He praised lawyers and support staff and the law enforcement agents who never know if they'll make it home safe each night.
5: You make cases for us. You make sacrifices for us. You put your lives on the line every day.
4: Blanche says he'll lead DOJ with integrity and uphold the rule of law. Justice Connection, a group that supports current and former workers there, says hundreds of people have been fired because of their perceived politics, and thousands more have left because of how the Trump administration is weaponizing the agency. Carrie Johnson, NPR News, Washington.
0: The American-Israel Public Affairs Committee has been under scrutiny this election season. Its focus is on strengthening the U.S.-Israel partnership. But as NPR's Barbara Sprunt reports, it's become the center of a debate over money in politics.
6: APAC-affiliated Super PAC has spent about $62 million in this cycle, according to Open Secrets, which tracks campaign spending. For comparison, that's close to the amount spent by crypto and AI-related Super PACs. APAC is often singled out by name in ads and in campaign speeches, becoming a proxy for growing distaste for money in politics. Here's Democratic political analyst Van Jones.
7: Now it seems like APAC has somehow become the symbol of everything that's wrong with money and politics.
6: The organization faces a difficult moment. For decades, there was strong bipartisan support for Israel, support that has waned in the last few years. Barbara Sprunt, NPR News, Washington.
0: President Trump will highlight his record on crime during a visit to a police academy in New York today as he campaigns for Republicans in closely contested races. The White House says he'll release new FBI figures showing violent crime fell last year. This is NPR. The Kennedy Center Board has voted to put President Trump's name back on the building. A new inscription would say the center was restored and renovated by Trump. The board also renamed the surrounding grounds President Donald J. Trump Plaza. A federal judge previously ruled that only Congress can change the facility's name. The judge also cited a law prohibiting new memorials or commemorative plaques at the center. A new generation of small nuclear reactors could come online in the next few years. Companies successfully turned on 4 reactors this summer, but public opinion remains split. Hannah Merzbach of the Mountain West News Bureau reports.
8: A March Gallup poll shows 53% of Americans oppose having a local nuclear plant. Vicky O'Hara is not among them. She owns a bar in Atomic City outside of Idaho National Lab, the center of U.S. nuclear research.
9: I live 10 miles away, and I'm fine. I'm not glowing in the dark. You know, there's nothing to be scared of.
8: But nuclear safety experts are worried the Trump administration's fast-tracking of permits could lead to mistakes. The administration sees nuclear power as one way to meet rising energy demand. While many Americans don't want a plant in their backyard, polling also shows growing support for the U.S. emphasizing nuclear power more broadly. For NPR News, I'm Hannah Merzbach in Jackson, Wyoming.
0: A tropical storm has formed in the Pacific, prompting a hurricane warning for Hawaii's Big Island. Forecasters say it could strengthen into a hurricane and start bringing heavy rain to the islands late today. This is NPR News in Washington.
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11: It's 6 minutes after 7 o'clock, and this is Wolfgang AM on Classical IPR, Interlaken Public Radio, your 7 o'clock hour of music by Wolfgang Amadeus Mozart. I'm Amanda Sewell in for Christy L'Esperance today. We'll hear first this hour from the Modern Mandolin Quartet playing the overture to the Magic Flute.

The Modern Mandolin Quartet was founded in 1985, and the four mandolins that they play are roughly in the same ranges as the four instruments of a string quartet. We heard the Modern Mandolin Quartet with an arrangement of Mozart's Overture to the Magic Flute this morning on Classical IPR's Wolfgang AM. Thanks for joining us on this Friday, August 14th. Now, Mozart wrote this flute quartet we're about to hear in 1777 for the amateur flutist Ferdinand de Jean. That might be why it's a little on the shorter side. It's only two movements. We will hear a flutist who is definitely not an amateur in this recording, Sir James Galway, with the Tokyo String Quartet in Mozart's G major flute quartet.

Sir James Galway with the Tokyo String Quartet, playing Mozart's Flute Quartet in G Major, Kershal 285A, this morning on Classical IPR's Wolfgang AM. Good morning. I'm Amanda Sewell, sitting in for Christy L'Esperance today. Thanks so much for your company. And when you hear us talk about these Kershal numbers, these K numbers for Mozart, that's what we use for the catalog numbers instead of, say, an opus. Kershal was the person who first cataloged Mozart's works. So sometimes when I go to look up a Mozart piece, I look it up by the K number, by the Kershal number, instead of by the entire title, just because it's more efficient, which is how I learned that the piece we're about to hear also shares facts with a coffee maker. It's the String Quartet number 2 in D major, but I went to look up K155 because that's its Kershal catalog number. And so I learned that K155 is also a Keurig coffee maker model, one designed for heavy use, like in an office setting. So if you ever wondered what a string quartet has in common with a Keurig coffee maker, now you know, K155. Here's the actual piece of music, the String Quartet number 2 in D major, Mozart's music performed by the Hagen Quartet.

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Mozart's String Quartet No. 2 in D major, played by the Hagen Quartet. That's Kochel 155 or K155, which I just learned is also the number, the catalog number of a Keurig coffee maker model, K155. Good morning. This is Wolfgang AM on Classical IPR, Interlaken Public Radio. I'm Amanda Sewell in for Christy L'Esperance. Let's hear tenor Alfredo Krauss next in the role of Ferrando in Mozart's Così van tutte, singing that iconic tenor aria from that opera Un'ora amorosa. This is Carl Böhm conducting the Philharmonia Orchestra.

The aria Un'ora Amorosa from Mozart's opera Così fan tutte, sung by tenor Alfredo Kraus as Ferrando, singing about his love for Dorabella, which of course about 5 minutes later in the opera we find out isn't quite as solid as he thought it was when he was singing that aria. But it's very beautiful anyways, in or out of context. Good morning. This is Wolfgang AM on Classical IPR, Interlaken Public Radio. And speaking of fragile love pairings and love duets, Mozart's La Citarem La Mano from Don Giovanni fits the bill. Here's a fantasy on music from that duet for clarinet and orchestra by Franz Danzi. Sabina Meyer is the clarinetist, and Jörg Faber conducts the Württemberg Chamber Orchestra.

A Fantasy for Clarinet and Orchestra by Franz Danzi that's based on the duet La Citarem La Mano from Mozart's Don Giovanni. We heard clarinetist Sabina Meyer in that recording and Jörg Ferber conducting the Württemberg Chamber Orchestra on Classical IPR, Interlaken Public Radio. Good morning. I'm Amanda Sewell, and maybe you're a person who's just here in northern Michigan for a couple of weeks or a couple of months out of the year. And I want to remind you that you can take Classical IPR back home with you wherever that is. 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Last but not least, on this morning's Wolfgang AM, we'll hear a movement from a sonata that Mozart wrote in Munich in 1775, the G major piano sonata, Kürschel 283. Pianist Mitsuko Uchida performing the second movement, Andante.

Hearing Mitsuko Uchida play that Mozart piano sonata movement, I'm reminded of the quote from Arthur Schnabel, who said, "Mozart's piano sonatas are unique. They're too easy for children and too difficult for artists." We heard artist Mitsuko Uchida there playing the Andante movement from Mozart's G major piano sonata, Kershal 283, on this morning's Well-Tempered Commute on Classical IPR. This is WIAA Interlaken, 88.7 FM, WIAB Mackinac City, 88.5 FM, W234BU Traverse City, 94.7 FM, online at classicalipr.org.

I'm Amanda Sewell, in for Christy L'Esperance. It's just after 8 o'clock, so how about some good news? A new building on the Michigan State University campus has won not one, but two prestigious architectural awards. MSU Today reports that the Multicultural Center, or MCC, which opened in 2025, has won a 2026 Building Award from the American Institute of Architects of Michigan and a 2026 Architectural Honor Award from AIA Detroit. The facility houses the Office of Multicultural Enrichment and Advocacy on the MSU campus. And there's good news for families in Manistee County who need some help with back-to-school supplies this year. At the Backpack Bash tomorrow, children can get backpacks, school supplies, haircuts, and clothes. The event is happening tomorrow morning at the Maple Grove Township Community Center in Calava. And finally, if you need more Dolly Parton in your life, and who doesn't, then this is good news. The Old Town Playhouse in Traverse City is having a Dolly Dash tonight. Participants are invited to dress like Dolly Parton from any era and meet up at the OTP building on 8th Street at 5:30 tonight for a flash mob style event. And that is your good news from Interlochen Public Radio. Music of Giuseppe Verdi right now, the prelude to Act 1 of La Traviata. This is Myung-Won Chung conducting the orchestra of the National Academy of St. Cecilia.

0: Myung-Won Chung, conducting the orchestra of the National Academy of St. Cecilia. In the prelude to Act One of Giuseppe Verdi's opera La Traviata this morning on Classical IPR, Interlaken Public Radio.
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0: The Canadian pianist Glenn Gould recorded Bach's Goldberg Variations several times during his career. The recording we're about to hear was one of the final recordings that Gould made during his life, and it is, of course, of the Goldberg Variations. Now, all the variations take about an hour to play, so we'll hear just a handful of them here. Recorded in 1981 at Columbia Studios in New York by Glenn Gould.

Glenn Gould playing Bach's Goldberg Variations in the way that only Glenn Gould could. We heard a 1981 recording at Columbia Studios in New York of Gould playing selections from Bach's Goldberg Variations this morning on Classical IPR. And don't forget, there's an entire hour of Bach coming up for you later today during the 5 o'clock hour and Classical IPR's Well-Tempered Commute program. Good morning, I'm Amanda Sewell, sitting in for Christy L'Espérance on this Friday, August 14th. We'll head into Interlaken's archives for this next recording from 1970, recorded when the National High School Symphonic Band was performing in Ann Arbor's Hill Auditorium. George Wilson conducting the National High School Symphonic Band in the Emblem of Unity March by J.J. Richards.

Every week, we have an hour of archival recordings from Interlaken Center for the Arts on our program, the Interlaken Collection. But it's fun to play some of those archival recordings at other times during the week as well, like the one we just heard, featuring the National High School Symphonic Band, conducted by George Wilson. That was when they were on the road in August of 1970 at Hill Auditorium in Ann Arbor. They were playing the Emblem of Unity March by J.J. Richards. Music for a Friday morning on Classical IPR, Interlaken Public Radio. Next, a very famous one by George Frideric Handel. I guess he has lots of famous ones. That doesn't really narrow it down. This is a coronation anthem he wrote, which still doesn't narrow it down. Coronation anthem for King George II in 1727, Zadok the Priest. Eugene Ormandy with the Philadelphia Orchestra and Mormon Tabernacle Choir.

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music that George Frederick Handel wrote for the coronation of King George II in 1727, the coronation anthem Zadok the Priest. That was Eugene Ormandy with the Philadelphia Orchestra and Mormon Tabernacle Choir this morning on Classical IPR, Interlochen Public Radio. Good morning. I'm Amanda Sewell. Thanks for your company today. And if you're a person who spends maybe a couple of weeks or a couple of months in northern Michigan in the summers and then heads back somewhere else, I'd like to invite you to bring Classical IPR back home with you when you depart. 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Here is some gorgeous orchestration by Maurice Ravel, which I guess he only really did gorgeous orchestration. We'll hear La Valse. This is Semyon Bishkov and the Paris Orchestra.

when I hear Ravel's orchestral music performed live, it's one that I really want to be on the stage walking around among the instruments during the performance, because it's such rich and gorgeous orchestration, incredible colors in there. We heard Semyon Bishkov leading the Paris Orchestra. I'm not sure how those musicians would feel about a civilian walking around during their performance of that piece. Maurice Ravel's La Valse this morning on Classical IPR, Interlaken Public Radio. Good morning. Now, happening right now here on Interlaken's campus is the Adult Band Camp. Adults from around the country come here to play concert band music all week, and their final concert through Interlaken's College of Creative Arts is happening Sunday afternoon in Corson Auditorium. And this is one of the pieces that will be on their program, Gustav Holst's Moorside March. We'll hear Colonel Timothy Foley leading the United States Marine Band in this live concert recording.

Recorded live in concert, Timothy Foley, Colonel Timothy Foley, leading the United States Marine Band in Gustav Holst's Moorside March on Classical IPR. Now that piece, the Moorside March, and many others are going to be featured on the final program of this summer's Adult Band Camp happening here on campus through Interlaken's College of Creative Arts. The final Adult Band Camp concert is this Sunday at 3 o'clock in Corson Auditorium, and it will actually be webcast. It's online at live.interlaken.org. Good morning. I'm Amanda Sewell. Thank you for your company here on this Friday, August 14th. Christy Lesperance will be back with you on Monday morning. Music right now of the Austrian composer Mariana Martinez, who at one point, I'm not even kidding, she lived in the same building as the poet Metastasio. Not just Metastasio, but also Nicola Porpora, the iconic Italian countertenor, castrato and composer of the 18th century, a family princess of the Esterházy family, and the composer Franz Josef Haydn. She was neighbors with all of these people all at the same time. I imagine that would create a very, very interesting life. Let's hear a sonata in A major by Mariana Martinez, performed by pianist Margot Dilmagani.

0: pianist Margot Dilmagani with music of the 18th century Austrian composer Mariana Martinez, her sonata in A major this morning on Classical IPR, Interlaken Public Radio. 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
0: 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Good morning. I'm Amanda Sewell in for Christy L'Esperance today. And into the 9 o'clock hour, it's time for birthdays. It's the birthday of the American composer James Horner, born on this day, August 14th, 1953, taken from us too soon in a plane crash back in 2015. James Horner was one of those composers who was pretty much nominated for an Oscar every year that he wrote a film score. Let's hear music that he composed for the 1995 Mel Gibson-directed film Braveheart, For the Love of a Princess. This is a recording by two cellos.

one of the many, many, many Oscar-nominated scores composed by James Horner. We heard two cellos playing For the Love of a Princess from the 1995 film Braveheart. Film composer James Horner was born on this day in 1953. Good morning. This is Classical IPR, Interlaken Public Radio, celebrating some musical birthdays on this August 14th. Also born on this day, August 14th, 1960, the British soprano Sarah Brightman, probably best known for the period of time in the 80s. She was married to Andrew Lloyd Webber and was his musical muse at the time. They've continued to collaborate even after their divorce. Let's hear Sarah Brightman singing music of Andrew Lloyd Webber right now, Wishing You Were Somehow Here Again, from The Phantom of the Opera.

The unmistakable voice of Sarah Brightman, born on this day, August 14th, 1960. We heard Sarah Brightman singing Wishing You Were Somehow Here Again from The Phantom of the Opera by her one-time husband, Andrew Lloyd Webber. Good morning. This is Classical IPR, Interlochen Public Radio. I'm Amanda Sewell, and one more musical birthday to celebrate today. This is the Finnish and Swedish composer and conductor Armas Järnefelt, born on this day in 1869, probably better known in his lifetime as a conductor than as a composer, but a few of his pieces have sort of entered the mainstream. He's also known because he was the brother-in-law of Jean Sibelius, so certainly knew a lot about Finnish music in the early part of the 20th century. Let's hear the Preludium by Armas Järnefelt right now. This is AGOA and the Minnesota Orchestra.

AGOA conducting the Minnesota Orchestra in the Preludium by Armas Järnefelt, our final birthday celebrant today. The Finnish and Swedish composer and conductor and brother-in-law of Jean Sibelius, born on this day in 1869. I'm Amanda Sewell. That does it for birthdays today. If you would like to text us about an upcoming birthday, yours or someone else's, that you'd like to have shouted out on the air and paired with music composed or performed by somebody who shares that birthday, here is the text number. You ready? 833-490-4718. Let us know their name and their birthday, and we'll shout them out in a future day. 833-490-4718. Music of the composer Amy Beach right now. Her piano concerto in C-sharp minor premiered in the year 1900 in Boston with the Boston Symphony Orchestra and Beach herself as the piano soloist. In this recording, we'll hear Joanne Polk at the piano with Paul Goodwin conducting the English Chamber Orchestra.

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Music of the American composer Amy Beach on a Friday morning here on Classical IPR, Interlaken Public Radio. Her piano concerto in C-sharp minor premiered in the year 1900 with Beach herself at the piano and the Boston Symphony Orchestra. We heard a recording with pianist Joanne Polk and Paul Goodwin conducting the English Chamber Orchestra this morning on Classical IPR, Interlaken Public Radio. Good morning. I'm Amanda Sewell. Thanks for your company here on this Friday, August 14th. Christy L'Esperance will be back with us on Monday. It's been fun spending some time with you this week. Next, we're going to hear one of those pieces that everybody recognizes, but most people can't remember what it's called. I'll tell you what it's called, we'll listen to it, and then I'll give you a little more context about it. It's a minuet by Luigi Boccherini.

It's music that you hear in every movie or TV scene where they need to have fancy-sounding classical music, right? Well, it's a minuet by Luigi Boccherini. It started out as the third movement of his string quintet number 5 in E major that he composed in the 1770s. And that third movement, that minuet, has been extracted and has sort of had a life of its own as a piece. And it really is one that you hear when it's used to symbolize classical music and fanciness in media. We heard Boccherini's minuet performed by the Stuttgart Chamber Orchestra, led by Carl Muckinger. I'm sure they're very fancy as well. This is Classical IPR, coming to you from the campus of Interlaken Center for the Arts. WIAA Interlaken, 88.7 FM. 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Stay close. Performance today is coming up in just a moment.

Violinist Augustin Hedelic plays on what's believed to be the last instrument made by the legendary luthier Giuseppe Guarneri del Gesù. The label inside the violin is dated 1745, but del Gesù died the year before. So how does a violin get posthumously built? Well, there's a strongly supported theory that this violin was completed by his wife, Caterina Rota, who's believed to have assisted in the workshop. So this instrument may very well be a husband and wife collaboration. From APM, American Public Media, this is Performance Today. I'm Melissa Owsley, filling in for Valerie Kaler. Augustin Hedelic plays the Barber Violin Concerto on this extraordinary violin this hour. Also on the way, pianist Stuart Goodyear in concert with music by Prokofiev. Here's Goodyear playing one of his own pieces, improvisations on themes of Clara Schumann.

a tribute to Clara Schumann and her compositions. That's Improvisations on Themes of Clara Schumann, composed and played by Stuart Goodyear. We'll hear him in concert later this hour. From APM, American Public Media, this is Performance Today, taking you to concerts around the world. I'm Melissa Owsley, filling in for Valerie Kaler. Let's begin with a bit of a dance lesson. The schottische originated in Central Europe in the mid-1800s. This bohemian-style polka became very popular in ballrooms, and it quickly spread to many countries around the world, where it took on its own national style. The schottische was brought to Brazil in the 1850s, where it initially became popular among the upper class. Then the dance spread among the enslaved people, who incorporated their own adaptations. The schottische became known as the xote, with its own signature Brazilian style. We're about to hear a brass quintet that begins with a xote. In this case, the trombone is the star. It's part of the Quinteto Concertante by Brazilian composer Osvaldo Lacerda, played for us in concert by the American Brass Quintet.

0: a fun brass quintet from 1990. The Quintetto Concertante by Osvaldo Lacerda. Lacerda wrote each movement in a manner that highlights a certain member of the ensemble. And we heard it played by the talented members of the American Brass Quintet in concert at Dendrino's Chapel and Recital Hall in Interlochen, Michigan. Thanks to the folks at Interlochen Presents for sharing that concert with us. Brazilian composer Osvaldo Lacerda was very interested in highlighting the national music of Brazil in his original works. In 1963, he received a Guggenheim grant, which he used to study with Aaron Copland. He was a longtime educator and wrote several music textbooks that are still used in Brazil. Happy to feature the work of Osvaldo Lacerda here on PET. In a moment, pianist Stuart Goodyear plays ferocious music by Prokofiev. 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
1: It's August 14th, and this is your Michigan Minute. Today in 1959, an NBA legend was born in Lansing, Michigan. Five-time NBA champion, 10-time All-Star, 3-time MVP, and 3-time Finals MVP, Irvin Johnson, whose nickname Magic came thanks to Lansing State Journal reporter Fred Stabley Jr. His mother, though, quite devout, thought it was a little too blasphemous, and she preferred calling him Junior. Either way, happy birthday, Magic Johnson. Also, it was recorded in a home studio at 405 Raymond Street in Bay City, Michigan. The song, sung by the children of migrant workers who had settled in Bay City, would climb the charts in 1966 to become the number one single on the Billboard charts. Which is why today, in 2014, Mayor Christopher Shannon named this song by Rudy Martinez, a.k.a. Question Mark and the Mysterians, 96 Tears, to be the official rock and roll song of Bay City, Michigan.
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0: Russian composer Sergei Prokofiev left home in 1918 to escape the Russian Revolution. He chose to go back for good in the mid-1930s. If Prokofiev ever regretted that, he certainly couldn't say so out loud. He arrived back in Russia just in time for Stalin's purges. Something like 1 million Russian civilians were kidnapped and killed simply for being suspected of opposition to Joseph Stalin. In 1940, the Soviet government made Prokofiev an offer that he could not refuse. He was forced to write a big piece called Hail to Stalin, celebrating Stalin's achievements. 2 years later, in 1942, Prokofiev wrote his Piano Sonata No. 7. This dark sonata definitely did not celebrate Stalin, but ironically, it still won a Stalin Prize for being considered vital to the Soviet war effort. Let's hear the ferocious and violent opening movement from Prokofiev's Sonata No. 7. You can almost feel the world fracturing at the brutal battlefront of the war. Stuart Goodyear in concert in Portland, Oregon.

0: Ever after, Prokofiev's Piano Sonata No. 7 was referred to as the Stalingrad Sonata, even though Prokofiev never called it anything but Sonata No. 7. It is ferocious, grim, violent. You can really feel the fractured brokenness of the world in that first movement. Stuart Goodyear played the opening movement in concert in Portland, Oregon, as part of Chamber Music Northwest. In a moment, breathing through the fear. 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
1: A deal with the devil is never what it seems, as Faust finds out in Charles Gounod's Opera of Extremes, pairing lively drinking songs and intimate arias, triumphant choirs and angelic hymns. We're in for a treat with a sparkling performance of Faust from Munich's National Theater. I'm Lisa Flynn. I hope you'll be listening.
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0: Augustin Hedelic is an expressive and captivating violinist. He looks totally at ease when he's on stage. And yet, he used to deal with significant nerves before every concert. He'd get so nervous that people would actually have to push him on stage. Hedelic says for a long time, he didn't know how to address this. But then he spent a lot of time paying attention to his breath while he was practicing, feeling the connection between his breathing and the music. Now, if he feels those jitters rising again, he can focus on his breath, and that brings him right back into the music. As he puts it, walking on stage feels like home. Let's hear violinist Augustin Hedelic feeling at home on stage in St. Louis. He's with conductor Stefan Deneuve and the St. Louis Symphony Orchestra. They're playing the Violin Concerto, written in 1939 by American composer Samuel Barber.

What an ending, and it sure fired up the audience in St. Louis. That was the Violin Concerto by Samuel Barber. Augustine Hedelic was the soloist with the St. Louis Symphony Orchestra. Conductor Stephen Deneuve led that concert at the Two Hill Performing Arts Center on the campus of the University of Missouri, St. Louis. The St. Louis Symphony played there while their home base, Powell Hall, underwent a massive renovation. New lobby, new education center, new backstage area for musicians, more restrooms and bars to ease the long lines. One thing that was intentionally preserved is the signature acoustic of Powell Hall. Engineers made a 3D sound map of the auditorium to ensure that any physical changes wouldn't affect the rich, warm sound of the orchestra in the hall. The newly renovated and expanded Powell Hall opened last fall to rave reviews and shorter lines for the creature comforts during intermission.

0: 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Jean Barron is our technical producer. Our director of media production and operations is Elizabeth Iverson. The senior director of media operations for APM is Josh Kubasta. And we had engineering help this week from Cameron Wiley and Michael Osborne. 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
2: This is Bird Note. The dog days of August bring hot, sultry weather to much of North America. Just step outside, and you're already looking for a cold drink. Birds need liquids, too. Some birds can go a long time without drinking, even in sweltering habitats. They metabolize water from even such dry foods as seeds and reabsorb fluids internally rather than excreting them. Other birds eagerly seek out water on hot days. Songbirds, like robins, find water at a stream or bird bath. A robin takes a mouthful of water, then tips its head way back to send the water down its gullet. Pigeons drink differently. They're among the few birds that can suck in water with their heads down. Swallows and swifts drink with enviable grace. Gliding low across a pond, a swallow tilts its wings upward, lowers its head to the water's surface, and skims a beakful of water on the wing. And they make it look so easy. Keep your bird bath full, yes, but keep it clean, or the birds could be picking up a disease with that mouthful of water. To learn more, begin with a visit to our website, birdnote.org. I'm Mary McCann.

Here's a piece for guitar by British composer Erlen Wallen. It's her tribute to Spanish composer Joaquin Rodrigo. This is simply called Red.

That was Red by British composer Erlen Wallen, her homage to Spanish composer Joaquin Rodrigo, a recording by guitarist Tom Kirstens. More music by Erlen Wallen is ahead this hour from a concert in Ohio. From APM, American Public Media, this is Performance Today. I'm Melissa Owsley, sitting in for Valerie Kaler. How do you turn this into music? French composer Claude Debussy was fascinated by the ocean. As a boy, he loved watching waves crash on the shore. In fact, his parents made plans for him to grow up to be a sailor. But soon it became clear he had too much talent not to pursue a career in music. For years, he wanted to write something about the ocean. When he finally took it on in 1903, Debussy chose not to compose his ocean music in a place looking out at the water. He stayed in Paris, and he remembered the look, the smell, the sound of the sea. He said those memories were worth more than reality, which generally weighs down one's thoughts too heavily. Debussy spent several months writing down ideas, but nothing felt right. He destroyed everything. He said they never sounded wet enough, but he kept after it, and finally,

Claude Debussy found a way to make the orchestra sound not just oceanic, but misty, rainy, soggy, dripping, crashing, and wet. And he wrote a 25-minute piece simply called La Mer, the Sea. I find that listening to this piece hits me in a kind of sensory, even tactile way. I can feel the deep power of the dark swells, see the sparkling spray and the shimmering mist, smell the tangy salt air. Let's go to a concert in Geneva, Switzerland. Mirga Grajenyite-Tila is conductor of the Orchestra of the Swiss Roman. La Mer by Claude Debussy.

0: a piece simply called in French, La Mer, or in English, The Sea. Music written in 1905 by Claude Debussy. Now considered one of the great French composers, but actually when he was younger, Debussy thought he was going to grow up to be a sailor. Debussy wrote that music inspired by his memories of the ocean. We heard it from a concert that took place about 225 miles from the Mediterranean Sea. A concert at Victoria Hall in Geneva, Switzerland. Mirga Grajanite-Tila conducted the orchestra of the Swiss Romande. Tremendous performance of La Mer by Claude Debussy. In a moment, a revealing quartet by Jarrod Tate. 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
1: This is Bob Mueller with Ephemeris for Friday, August 14th. Today, the sun will be up for 14 hours and 5 minutes, setting at 8:49, and it will rise tomorrow at 6:45. The moon, 2 days past new, will set at 9:42 this evening. Weather permitting, the Grand Traverse Astronomical Society and park rangers will host a star party at Sleeping Bear Dunes National Lakeshore at the Dune Climb tomorrow night, starting at 9 p.m. The parking lane closest to the dunes will be blocked off for telescopes. The start time is after sunset, and Venus and the crescent moon will be visible by then, but will set shortly over the dune. As it gets darker, some of the brighter interstellar wonders of our Milky Way galaxy will appear, with many star clusters and nebulae. The rangers will leave around 11 p.m., however, if it stays clear and there's enough interest, society members will stay longer with their telescopes.
0: I'm Melissa Owsley, filling in for Valerie Kaler today. Composer Jarrod Impechaha-Chaha Tate is a member of the Chickasaw Nation of Oklahoma. Several years ago, he was asked to write music honoring the American Southwest. He incorporated the music and rhythms of the Hopi and Pueblo peoples into this string quartet. It's called Pisachi. It begins with a paraphrase of a traditional Pueblo buffalo dance.

Kate uses this Pueblo Buffalo dance throughout the piece and weaves it in a Hopi Buffalo dance and Hopi Elk dance as well. While the source material may be from indigenous people in the Southwest, the style and structure of the piece also connect with Tate's own Chickasaw heritage. He says it's an extremely common practice to mix meters in Chickasaw music, so he incorporated that practice into Pisachie.

Let's hear the whole thing from a concert in Skaneateles, New York. Music drawing on Hopi and Pueblo melodies and rhythms, with Chickasaw and classical form as well. The Jasper Quartet playing Pisachi by Jared Tate.

A string quartet that draws on Hopi and Pueblo music, rhythms, and form. It's called Pisachi, which is the Chickasaw word for reveal. Composer Jared Impachahachaha Tate wrote that in 2013. We heard it played by the Jasper Quartet from a recent concert at the Skaneateles Festival in upstate New York. That piece, Pisachi, began as a portion of a slideshow exhibit for the ensemble Ethel. It's now become a massive hit with string quartets everywhere and has even been used as a mandatory piece in quartet competitions. Tate also created an orchestral version of Pisachi, which debuted with the New York Philharmonic in 2024.

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1: What do you do? 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
0: What comes to mind when you hear the phrase whirling dervish? It's often used as slang to refer to someone who's full of energy or moving quickly, sometimes in a wild manner. Those kids are spinning around the playground like whirling dervishes. But a whirling dervish is also a member of a Sufi religious order in Turkey that uses dance as meditation. Their famous dances aren't wild or uncontrolled at all. Rather, their spinning begins from a place of stillness and reverence. Composer Erilyn Wallen wanted to emphasize the devoted worship of dervish dances. She begins her piece with a hypnotic chant to reflect the dance's intense, trance-like state. And while her dervish does become more passionate, it never descends into chaos. This is Dervish by Erilyn Wallen. Oliver Herbert is playing cello. Roman Rabinovich is at the piano.

0: It began with a slow, hypnotic chant and then built into a whirling dance. And I love how, by the end, we've gone full circle back to a brooding recollection of the opening chant. Music inspired by the meditative state of Sufi dervish dances. That was a piece called Dervish by Arolyn Wallen. Oliver Herbert played cello. Roman Rabinovich was at the piano. And they gave that concert in Chagrin Falls, Ohio, as part of Chamberfest Cleveland. One thing I love about PT is the mix of evocative music, old and new. There's always something to discover, whether it's music written 2 weeks ago or 200 years ago. We'd love to hear your thoughts on today's show. Drop us a note using the contact button on the PT page at yourclassical.org. Our staff here at PT is senior host Valerie Kaler. Catherine Slusher is our senior producer. Producers Megan Oglesby and Kathleen Bradbury. Associate producer John Goman. Music logger David Kemp. And our classical digital producer is Inez Guanches. I'm Melissa Owsley. 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
1: This is the Composer's Datebook for August 14th. I'm John Burge. There was a time when German opera houses would have fought over the chance to premiere a brand new opera by Richard Strauss. But by 1940, when Strauss finished a mythological opera entitled The Love of Danae, there was a war on and Strauss had fallen out of favor with Germany's Nazi rulers. A scheduled premiere in Dresden had to be canceled. In Leipzig, the orchestral parts for the new opera were lost in a fire. And in Munich, an Allied air raid damaged the opera's sets and scenery. By the summer of 1944, when conductor Clemens Krauss was rehearsing for the opera's belated premiere at the Salzburg Festival, the collapse of the Third Reich was imminent.

0: On August 1st, an order was issued from Berlin canceling all music festivals and closing all theaters. But somehow, Salzburg managed to get a dispensation, and rehearsals for Strauss's opera were allowed to continue. A private dress rehearsal of The Love of Danae took place in Salzburg on today's date in 1944. The 80-year-old composer attended and with tears in his eyes thanked the performers with these words, "Perhaps we shall meet again in a better world." Composer's Datebook is produced by APM, American Public Media, in collaboration with the American Composers Forum, reminding you that all music was once new.
1: Live from NPR News in Washington, I'm Janine Herbst. In New York, Luigi Mangione has pleaded guilty to federal stalking charges connected to the death of United Healthcare CEO Brian Thompson. Prosecutors say the 28-year-old tracked Thompson down and shot him on a Manhattan sidewalk in 2024. He was charged by both federal and state prosecutors with ambushing the 50-year-old Thompson. Earlier this year, a judge struck down federal charges that could have brought the death penalty. Mangione still faces murder charges in a state trial set to begin next month, but his legal team is now expected to argue for the judge to toss those charges, given the federal guilty plea. President Trump's military campaign against Iran hasn't gone the way he promised it would. The administration now says it's getting ready to wage economic warfare, and ordinary Iranians say they will bear the brunt of that pain. NPR's Hadil Al-Shalchi has more from Turkey.
2: All Iranians NPR spoke to in Van agreed on one thing. Their country has become expensive. A tray of 30 eggs is now $5, double what it was about a month ago. Cooking oil is $3 for a 30-ounce bottle. That jumped about 30% in a month. A personal trainer who just arrived from Tehran said she can't afford much there anymore.
3: Like travel, like buying clothes, like... For example, I eat a lot of protein a day. Now I have to limit that.
2: She didn't want to be identified for fear of retribution from the regime. She said that people in Tehran were tense and on edge because of uncertainty, and the only hope for a future was to emigrate from Iran. Hadil Al-Shalchi, NPR News, Van, Turkey.
1: A new generation of small nuclear reactors could come online in the next few years. Companies successfully turned on 4 reactors this summer, but public opinion remains split. Hannah Merzbach of the Mountain West News Bureau has more.
4: A March Gallup poll shows 53% of Americans oppose having a local nuclear plant. Vicky O'Hara is not among them. She owns a bar in Atomic City outside of Idaho National Lab, the center of U.S. nuclear research.
5: I live 10 miles away, and I'm fine. I'm not glowing in the dark. You know, there's nothing to be scared of.
4: But nuclear safety experts are worried the Trump administration's fast-tracking of permits could lead to mistakes. The administration sees nuclear power as one way to meet rising energy demand. While many Americans don't want a plant in their backyard, polling also shows growing support for the U.S. emphasizing nuclear power more broadly. For NPR News, I'm Hannah Merzbach in Jackson, Wyoming.
1: Wall Street is trading lower at this hour. The Dow is down 140 points. The Nasdaq down 105 points. The S&P 500 is down 13. 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
7: From IPR News in Interlaken, I'm Ed Ronco. Some northern Michigan elected officials are calling out state and federal agencies for approving key permits for the proposed Line 5 tunnel project in the Straits of Mackinac. IPR Climate Solutions reporter Vivian Law tells us more.
8: The U.S. Army Corps of Engineers issued a permit this week for Enbridge's plan to replace a segment of the pipeline with a new one in a buried tunnel. And last month, Michigan regulators issued another permit for the project. State Representative Betsy Kafia says the tunnel would lock in decades of fossil fuel use and put the Great Lakes at risk of an oil spill.
9: I think that's an incredibly raw deal, not only for the Great Lakes, but for the people of this state who are the ones who will have to bear the cost if and when that pipe bursts and it would coat the entire northern coastline. Think about our economy.
8: Enbridge says Line 5 is safe and is committed to protecting the state's natural resources. The company still needs two state permits, one of which requires a new review after a Michigan Supreme Court ruling last month. For IPR News, I'm Vivian Law.
7: Officials are asking people to stay off the Boardman River near the Beitner Road construction project. They're putting up a new bridge after the culvert beneath the road washed out in April flooding. The project is expected to last into at least December. The former police chief in Manton has died. Mike Long retired in 2021. He had led the department for 28 years. City officials say he died unexpectedly in Santa Rosa County, Florida. Arrangements are pending. Mike Long was 64 years old. This is IPR News.

by the French composer Lily Boulanger. That was her Nocturne performed by flutist Brandon Patrick George with pianist Brian Waghorn to start off today's Music at Midday on Friday, August 14th. I'm Isabel Lee. Thanks so much for tuning in to Classical IPR Interlochen Public Radio. This is WIAA Interlochen, WIAB Mackinac City, and W234BU Traverse City. We're also online at classicalipr.org, bringing you voices you know and music you love, coming to you from the campus of Interlochen Center for the Arts. A tableau by Jean Sibelius coming up for this Friday noon, Pan and Echo, a late romantic dance intermezzo. Neeme Järvi will conduct the Gothenburg Symphony Orchestra.

0: Pan and Echo, a tableau by the Finnish composer Jean Sibelius. It's also a dance intermezzo from the early 20th century. That was Neeme Järvi conducting the Gothenburg Symphony Orchestra.
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0: Thanks for tuning in to Classical IPR for today's Music at Midday. For this upcoming music, imagine being in small-town New Hampshire. Here's music by Aaron Copland, who composed the score for the movie adaptation for Thornton Wilder's play Our Town in 1940. This music went on to receive an Oscar nomination. The suite from the film Our Town, the St. Louis Symphony Orchestra, will be conducted by Leonard Slatkin.

an Oscar-nominated score by Aaron Copland from his scoring of the movie adaptation of Thornton Wilder's play, Our Town. Leonard Slatkin conducted the St. Louis Symphony Orchestra. I'm Isabel Lee. It's now 12:24 on this Friday noon. Thanks so much for joining me here on Classical IPR for Music at Midday. We'll be hearing some music by Heinrich Josef Behrmann. He was a German clarinet virtuoso of the classical and romantic eras who wrote works that advanced clarinet repertoire. Here is his Adagio for Clarinet and Strings with clarinetist Robert DeLutis and the Mellifera Quartet.

The clarinetist was Robert De Lutis and the Mellifera Quartet. They performed the Adagio for Clarinet and Strings by the classical and romantic era German clarinet virtuoso and composer Heinrich Joseph Behrmann. Thanks for joining us here for Music at Midday on Classical IPR. I'm Isabel Lee with you on this Friday noon hour. Arise, Shine was an original composition by the British composer and organist Anna Lapwood. It came from an album of the same name, with Lapwood conducting the Chapel Choir of Pembroke College. Here is Arise, Shine.

Arise, Shine, with the composer Anna Lapwood conducting her composition with the Chapel Choir of Pembroke College, marking the conclusion of her tenure as Director of Music at Pembroke College, Cambridge. The album from that recording is also named Arise, Shine, and was a testament to the close connection she shared with the choir and its students. Next Monday, August 17th at 8 p.m., the Talia String Quartet will be performing in Corson Auditorium at Interlaken as part of the Interlaken College of Creative Arts Adult Chamber Music Camp. For more information, our summer concert guide is interlakenpublicradio.org/summer26. Well, speaking of the Talia String Quartet, to preview that ensemble, let's hear some more music by living composers. Here is a 2025 performance of a piece titled Something Golden by two-time Grammy Award-winning cellist and composer Andrew Yi. And this will be performed by the Talia String Quartet.

The Thalia String Quartet performed Something Golden by the Grammy-winning composer Andrew Yee. That was a recording made here at Interlaken's Corson Auditorium almost exactly a year ago. The Thalia String Quartet will be returning to Interlaken next week for the Interlaken College of Creative Arts Adult Chamber Music Camp. This will be on Monday, August 17th at 8 p.m. in Corson Auditorium. For more information, our summer concert guide is online at interlakenpublicradio.org/summer26. Thanks for joining us here for Music at Midday on this Friday, August 14th. I'm Isabel Lee with you for this Friday noon hour. It's coming up at almost 12:50. It's 12:49. And here is a piece of music by the late 19th century Mexican composer and composer, Ricardo Castro Herrera, coming up. His Vals Capricho will be performed by pianist Eva Suk with the Orquesta Filarmónica de México.

The Valse Capriccio by the Mexican composer of the Romantic era, Ricardo Castro Herrera. Pianist Eva Suk with the Orquesta Filharmonica de México was conducted by Enrique Batiz. I'm Isabel Lee. Thanks so much for joining me here on Classical IPR for Music at Midday on this Friday, August 14th. It's just about 1 o'clock now. It's time for some good news. A campground in the Upper Peninsula has been recognized as one of the best in the country. TheDirt.com has named Mouth of Two Hearted River State Forest Campground one of its top 10 best places to camp in the United States in 2026. Located north of Newberry, Mouth of Two Hearted River State Forest Campground sits where the Two Hearted River meets Lake Superior. Good news for Marquette area families that need help with school supplies this year. Silver Creek Church in Harvey is holding its Back SOS event tomorrow, Saturday. MyUP now reports that Silver Creek Church has been running this event for 20 years, and families can get backpacks, school supplies, hygiene items, and other needs for all school-age kids. Backpack SOS is a drive-through style event from 9 a.m. to 11 a.m. Again, this is tomorrow on August 15th. It's now 1 o'clock. You're tuned to Classical IPR Interlochen Public Radio. This is WIAA Interlochen, WIAB Mackinac City, and W234BU Traverse City. We're also online at classicalipr.org, bringing you voices you know and music you love, coming to you from the campus of Interlochen Center for the Arts. Well, opening this hour today is a piece for cello and piano by the American composer Margaret Bonds. Her piece, Troubled Water, is based on the African-American spiritual Wade in the Water, which was associated with work songs used by slaves in the 19th century to share information about the Underground Railroad. Cellist Juliana Soltis performs with pianist Roting Lee.

The cellist was Juliana Soltis, who attended Interlaken Arts Camp in the 1990s, and pianist Roting Lee. Troubled Water by Margaret Bonds, music adapted from African-American spirituals that guided enslaved people through the Underground Railroad in the 19th century. I'm Isabel Lee. Thanks so much for tuning in to Music at Midday. We're about to hear a symphonic poem by the Czech composer Antonín Dvořák. A hero song, composed in 1897, was his final of five symphonic poems. What distinguishes it from other poems is that it's not based on a text and does not have a programmatic narrative to it. It even might be semi-autobiographical and draws on Dvorak's own life, since he originally intended to name the work A Hero's Life instead of A Hero's Song. Well, here is Dvorak's A Hero's Song with Neyme Järvi conducting the Scottish National Orchestra.

A heroic ending to a heroic work. The last of Dvorak's symphonic poems, and one that doesn't have a corresponding text or a programmatic narrative. It's very fittingly titled A Hero's Journey. That was performed by the Scottish National Orchestra, directed by Neime Järvi. I'm Isabel Lee. Thanks so much for joining me here on Classical IPR for Music at Midday. It's now 30 minutes past 1 o'clock. For the rest of this hour, a performance by a chamber ensemble comprised of violin, viola, cello, bass, and piano. But it's not the Schubert Trout Quintet. This is, in fact, the Piano Quintet No. 1 in A minor by French composer Louis Ferenc, composed in 1839, about 10 years after the Trout Quintet was published. We'll be hearing this performed by the Bottesini Quintet.

The Bottesini Quintet performs the first piano quintet by the French composer Louis Ferenc. That was a work for the same arrangement of instruments from Schubert's Trout Quintet: violin, viola, cello, bass, and piano. I'm Isabel Lee, your host of Music at Midday on this Friday, August 14th, here on Classical IPR, Interlaken Public Radio. 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To start off the 2 o'clock hour today, let's hear The Vintner's Daughter, 12 variations on a French folk song by the Hungarian-American composer Miklós Rozsa, composed in 1953. James Sedaris leads the New Zealand Symphony Orchestra.

Music inspired by French folk music written by a Hungarian-American composer. James Sedaris led the New Zealand Symphony Orchestra in that performance of The Vintner's Daughter, 12 variations on a French folk song by the Hungarian composer Miklós Rozsa. Thanks so much for tuning in to Classical IPR. This is Music at Midday, and I'm your host on this Friday, August 14th. I'm Isabel Lee. Well, for the rest of Music at Midday today, 12 short character pieces for solo piano, each based on a different month of the year in Russia. Tchaikovsky's The Seasons will be performed by pianist Wu Han.

The entire year in one piece of music. Tchaikovsky's The Seasons, 12 pieces for solo piano, each based on a different month in Russia. That was performed by the pianist Wu Han. And that concludes today's edition of Music at Midday. I'm Isabel Lee. Thank you once again for tuning in on this August 14th. This is WIAA Interlaken, WIAB Mackinac City, and W234BU Traverse City. We're also online at classicalipr.org, bringing you voices you know and music you love, coming to you from the campus of Interlaken Center for the Arts. More great music to come with Noteworthy up next, and then Afternoon Classical with Emma Stadelman. Thank you so much for tuning in.

Since 1943, music has been among the Pulitzer Prizes awarded to some of America's most notable composers, including Aaron Copland, Jennifer Higdon, and even Duke Ellington. Well, in 2022, the prize was awarded for the very first time to an indigenous composer. My name's Loki Karuna, and on this edition of Noteworthy, I'd like to tell you a little about that indigenous composer, a man named Raven Chacon. Raven was born on the Navajo Nation back in 1977 and quickly gained an appreciation for the arts. After earning a bachelor's and master's in fine arts, Raven Chacon would have both visual and musical works showcased at institutions including Montreal's Museum of Contemporary Art, the Kennedy Center, and the National Museum of the American Indian. While classical music is by no means his only forte, he certainly made a name for himself in that field. This recording of Raven's Pulitzer Prize-winning Voiceless Mass was taken from the live performance of his world premiere by Present Music at the Cathedral of St. John the Evangelist in Milwaukee, Wisconsin, on November 21st, 2021. A commercial recording is in the works.

0: Through his voiceless mass, Raven urges audiences to remember the communities of people whose voices will never be heard, and encourages us all to consider how music can be a tool for both justice and hope. Congratulations to Raven Chacon, one of America's most noteworthy composers. Noteworthy is a production of WDAV Classical Public Radio.
1: Good afternoon, I'm Emma Stadelman, joining you now for Afternoon Classical here on Classical IPR. We're broadcasting live from the campus of Interlochen Center for the Arts. Starting off this 3 o'clock hour, music from Camille Saint-Saëns. This is a piece he composed in 1868, his Piano Concerto No. 2 in G minor. You'll hear it performed by the Royal Philharmonic Orchestra. The featured pianist is Jean-Philippe Collard.

Music from Camille Saint-Saëns. That was his Piano Concerto No. 2 in G minor. You heard it performed by the Royal Philharmonic Orchestra under the direction of André Previn. Jean-Philippe Collard was the pianist. I'm Emma Stadelman, and you're listening to Afternoon Classical here on Classical IPR. Up next is a piece written just a year before that piano concerto you just heard. Alexander Borodin's Symphony No. 1 in E flat major was composed between 1862 and 1867. You'll hear it performed by the Gothenburg Symphony Orchestra under the direction of Neyma Järvi.

Music from Alexander Borodin. That was his Symphony No. 1 in E-flat major. You heard it performed by the Gothenburg Symphony Orchestra under the direction of Nema Järvi. This is Afternoon Classical here on Classical IPR. We're broadcasting live from the campus of Interlaken Center for the Arts. 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Now, how about some good news from here in Michigan? Good news if you want to take a CPR class in Traverse City. 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Next, good news for Marquette area families that need help with school supplies this year. Silver Creek Church in Harvey is holding its Back SOS event this Saturday. MyUP Now reports that Silver Creek Church has been running this event for 20 years. Families can get backpacks, school supplies, hygiene items, and other needs for all school-aged kids. Backpack SOS is a drive-through style event from 9 a.m. to 11 a.m. on August 15th. That's tomorrow. Finally, if you need more Dolly Parton in your life, then this is good news. The Old Town Playhouse in Traverse City is having a Dolly Dash today. Participants are invited to dress like Dolly Parton and meet up at the Old Town Playhouse Theater building on 8th Street at 5:30 p.m. for a flash mob style event. So you still have time to get there. That's at 5:30 today at the Old Town Playhouse. That's your good news from Northern Michigan. Starting off this 4 o'clock hour, a solo guitar piece by Andrew York called Jubilation. You'll hear that performed by Christopher Parkening.

A piece for solo guitar by Andrew York that was called Jubilation. You heard it performed by guitarist Christopher Parkening. I'm Emma Stadelman, and this is Afternoon Classical here on Classical IPR. You can check us out online at classicalipr.org or follow us on Instagram at classicalipr. Up next is a piece that was written for the 40th anniversary of the crowning of the Austrian Emperor Franz Joseph I, and to mark his friendship with the German Emperor Wilhelm II. It's called The Emperor Waltz by Johann Strauss the Younger. You'll hear it performed by the Vienna Johann Strauss Orchestra under the direction of André Rieu.

music from Johann Strauss the Younger. That was his Emperor Waltz. I actually had the chance to dance to this piece in a Strauss concert a few years back, so lots of good memories associated with it. You heard it performed by the Vienna Johann Strauss Orchestra under the direction of André Rieu. This is Afternoon Classical here on Classical IPR. Thanks for tuning in this Friday afternoon, August 14th. Up next is music from Percy Grainger, and he's titled this one Ramble on the Last Love Duet from Strauss's Der Rosenkavalier. You'll hear it performed by pianist Martin Jones.

0: music by Percy Grainger. He titled that piece Ramble on the Last Love Duet from Strauss's Der Rosenkavalier. You heard it performed by Martin Jones at the piano.
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We're broadcasting live from the campus of Interlaken Center for the Arts. Up next, a piece by Miklos Roza. This is Andante for String Orchestra, performed by the Berlin Symphony Orchestra under the direction of Isaiah Jackson.

0: Music by Miklos Roza. That was his Andante for String Orchestra, performed by the Berlin Symphony Orchestra under the direction of Isaiah Jackson.
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0: You're listening to Afternoon Classical here on Classical IPR. Up next is a piece by Joan Tower. From a selection of fanfares she wrote entitled Fanfare for the Uncommon Woman, this is the first. Tower dedicated each of these to an inspiring woman in music and said about this piece that it's for women who take risks and are adventurous. You'll hear this first fanfare performed by the St. Louis Symphony Orchestra.

That was Joan Tower's Fanfare for the Uncommon Woman No. 1, a piece she dedicated to conductor Maren Alsop. It's from a series of pieces, 6 in total, that were all dedicated to an inspiring woman in music. You heard it performed by the St. Louis Symphony Orchestra under the direction of Leonard Slatkin. I'm Emma Stadelman, and this is Afternoon Classical here on Classical IPR. Up next, music from video games. From the game Earthbound, this is the piece Summers, originally by Hiroshi Kanazu, and arranged and performed by the Game Brass. You'll also hear featured soloist Samantha Ballard playing the harp.

That was Summers from the video game Earthbound, a 1994 RPG. You heard it performed by the Game Brass. The original piece is by Hiroshi Kanazu. The featured harp player was Samantha Ballard. I'm Emma Stadelman, and you're listening to Afternoon Classical here on Classical IPR. We're broadcasting live from the campus of Interlaken Center for the Arts. Up next is a piece by Dmitri Shostakovich. It's called Tahiti Trot, T for 2.

That was Dmitri Shostakovich's take on the song T for Two. He actually composed that piece in 1927 after losing a bet. You heard it performed by the Royal Concertgebouw Orchestra. You're listening to Afternoon Classical here on Classical IPR. We have one final piece in this 4 o'clock hour before the well-tempered commute at 5:06. This is from Wynton Marsalis's Blues Symphony. It's the third movement, titled Reconstruction Rag. You'll hear it performed by the Philadelphia Orchestra under the direction of Christian Marcellaru.

From Wynton Marsalis's Blues Symphony, that was the third movement, Reconstruction Rag. You heard it performed by the Philadelphia Orchestra under the direction of Christian Machalaru, a conductor who has come back to Interlaken Center for the Arts multiple times to conduct the World Youth Symphony Orchestra, currently serves as the director. 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I'm Emma Stadelman. This has been Afternoon Classical here on Classical IPR. Check us out online. 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You can also find us on Instagram at classicalipr. Both are great ways to stay up to date with what we're up to. Coming up soon is the news, followed by the Well-Tempered Commute, our 5 o'clock Allbach hour.

0: Live from NPR News in Washington, I'm Ryland Barton. Lawmakers and families are highlighting poor conditions on board the aircraft carrier USS Lincoln. It'll soon be replaced in the Middle East. Steve Walsh of member station WHRO has more.
1: A defense official told NPR that the Navy is sending the carrier USS Washington to relieve USS Lincoln. The Lincoln has been at sea continuously for over 250 days, breaking records set during the COVID era, when ships were intentionally kept away from ports. Democratic lawmakers are demanding answers from the Pentagon after reports of food shortages and lack of adequate mental health care on board the carrier. CENTCOM says a sailor was rescued after falling overboard August 3rd. Supply lines have been stretched as the Navy's hub in the region at Bahrain has been under periodic attack since the start of the war with Iran. For NPR News, I'm Steve Walsh.
0: President Trump today dismissed reports that families of service members on board the Lincoln are concerned for their loved ones' health and safety.
2: Well, no, that ship is moving. No, they're not. That ship is moving right now, or very shortly, and it's being replaced with another very similar ship.
3: Has the deployment gone on too long?
2: No. Not nearly long enough.
0: Luigi Mangione, the 28-year-old accused of killing a healthcare executive on a Manhattan street, pleaded guilty to stalking charges in federal court today. He was charged in connection with the December 2024 shooting death of UnitedHealthcare CEO Brian Thompson. Sentencing will happen at a later date. Earlier this year, a federal judge struck down charges that might have brought the death penalty. Retail sales fell more than forecasters expected last month. NPR's Scott Horsley reports.
4: Retail sales fell by 0.6% last month as consumers dialed back their spending on both cars and appliances. Internet sales also fell during July, partly because Amazon moved its Prime Day promotion up into June this year. Spending was also down at gas stations and grocery stores, which was mainly the result of lower prices. Spending at restaurants and clothing stores rose last month. Oil prices are mixed after two tankers from the United Arab Emirates were attacked while trying to cross the Strait of Hormuz. Retail gasoline prices showed little change overnight. AAA says the average price of regular gas is hovering around $4.07 a gallon. Scott Horsley, NPR News, Washington.
0: Colombia is still grappling with the aftermath of a 7.4 magnitude earthquake that struck Monday. Authorities have confirmed at least 281 dead and nearly 100,000 affected. Hundreds remain missing. Colombian President Abelardo de la Espriella has promised a strong government response. Aid groups are also crucial as resources are spread across urban and remote areas. The disaster follows recent earthquakes in Venezuela, raising concerns about donation fatigue. Major U.S. stock indexes edged back today. This is NPR.
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6: Live from IPR News in Interlaken, I'm Ellie Katz. Six people are dead and another person is in critical condition after a shooting in Maseaukee County today. State troopers responded to a call earlier this morning and found the victims inside two residences and in a nearby wooded area by Whitlock Lake, north of Cadillac. The suspected shooter, 39-year-old Chad Hickman, was among the six people found dead at the scene, reports Up North Live. Michigan State Police say there is no threat to the public. Police are still patrolling the community and responding to calls for service. An investigation into what happened has been initiated. We will keep you informed as we learn more. This summer's wildfire smoke from Canada that blanketed Michigan and nine other states caused more than $38 billion in economic losses. That's according to a study by economist Richard Maelstrom for the Anderson Economic Group. Maelstrom says wildfire smoke can make people ill or stay home from work to reduce their exposure, and it can also cause business closures and event cancellations.
7: It has a labor market impact that affects productivity, and it affects how much people earn and how much they're able to spend.
6: Maelstrom says federal environmental data indicated Michigan was the most affected by the smoke. He says the state also had the largest economic loss at more than $6.5 billion. The Michigan Attorney General's office has brought charges against non-citizens for voting in the 2024 elections. Five non-citizens, mostly residing in southeast Michigan, face charges for attempting to vote. One U.S. citizen is also charged for allegedly attempting to register her non-citizen husband to vote. A total of 38 cases have been referred to the AG's office, which says 6 have resulted in criminal charges, 10 have been closed without charges, and 22 are still under review. I'm Ellie Katz. 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

Good afternoon, and welcome to the Well-Tempered Commute, our all Bach hour here on Classical IPR. Up first is Bach's Keyboard Concerto No. 4 in A major, performed by the St. Lawrence String Quartet with soloists Awadigin Pratt at the piano and Stephen Tramontazzi playing the double bass.

Music from Johann Sebastian Bach. That was his Keyboard Concerto No. 4 in A major, performed by the St. Lawrence String Quartet with soloists Awadjin Pratt at the piano and Stephen Tramontazzi playing the double bass. You're listening to the Well-Tempered Commute, our 5 o'clock all Bach hour on weekdays here on Classical IPR. 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We'll give you timely updates about radio programming, live music events, and what's happening here at Interlochen Center for the Arts. Again, that's at classicalipr on Instagram. Up next in the Well-Tempered Commute, Bach's Horn Concerto in D minor, performed by the Berlin Baroque soloists, with Radek Babarek playing the horn.

Music from Johann Sebastian Bach. That was his horn concerto in D minor, performed by the Berlin Baroque soloists with Radek Babarek at the horn. I'm Emma Stadelman, and you're listening to the Well-Tempered Commute, our 5 o'clock all-Bach hour here on Classical IPR. Check us out online at classicalipr.org. We're also on Instagram at classicalipr. Both are great ways to stay up to date with what's going on here at Classical IPR. Up next in the Well-Tempered Commute, Bach's Prelude and Fugue in C Major, performed here by the Atlantic Harp Duo, which features Marta Power, who attended Interlochen Arts Camp in the 1990s. Here is that Prelude and Fugue in C Major.

Music performed by the Atlantic Harp Duo, which features Marta Power, who attended Interlochen Arts Camp in the 1990s. They were playing Bach's Prelude and Fugue in C major. I'm Emma Stadelman, and you're listening to The Well-Tempered Commute, our all-Bach hour here on Classical IPR. This happens every weekday at 5:06. Up next in The Well-Tempered Commute, Bach's French Suite No. 5 in G major. You'll hear that performed by pianist Wilhelm Kempff.

0: Music by Johann Sebastian Bach. That was his French Suite No. 5 in G major. You heard it performed by pianist Wilhelm Kempf. I'm Emma Stadelman, and this has been the Well Tempered Commute. 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

0: Welcome to From the Top, where outstanding young musicians come to play. I'm your host, pianist Peter Dugan. We just enjoyed a performance by 14-year-old André Previn Peck of Frédéric Chopin's Scherzo No. 3 in C-sharp minor. We're coming to you today from the Twin Cities. Minneapolis and St. Paul sit at the confluence of three rivers, the Mississippi, the Minnesota, and the St. Croix, in the great state of Minnesota. We're recording today at Minnesota Public Radio. We have a studio full of accomplished young musicians, from an oboist who will be playing a new piece by Rena Esmail based on different breathing patterns commonly used in yoga, to a cellist who will grace us with the lyricism of Fauré, but confesses that she's been honing her rhythmic skills playing Metallica and AC/DC with her rock band. Let's begin our show with 14-year-old André Previn Peck, who we just heard playing that beautiful Chopin.
1: Wow. That was thrilling.
2: Thanks.
1: What's going through your mind as you play those final few lines of music?
2: Well, triumphant is the number one word I would use to describe it. The entire piece, like the whole stormy stuff, is all C-sharp minor. Mm-hmm. And then it just suddenly ends in C-sharp major, and it's just like a victory. It's just so refreshing to hear the final chord strike.
1: What about those beautiful, glistening, shimmering arpeggios, or they're not really arpeggios, but you know the passage I'm talking about.
2: Yeah.
1: That might be my favorite part of this whole piece. What do those passages mean to you when you play them?
2: So I once had a lesson at a piano festival, and my teacher gave me the best analogy. The chords that have the main melody, they're the chorale, they're singing, and then the little glistening things going down, mm-hmm. that's like the angels singing,
1: wow.
2: glittering in the air.
1: Can you play just that chorale for me one time and let us all think about that image?

0: Yeah. It's so beautiful.
1: Yeah.
0: Obviously, the mastery that we just witnessed from you, it takes a lot of practice. Has your practice routine been changing at all in these past few years? You've been taking on more and more difficult repertoire.
1: I started this like more difficult repertoire. It was right around the time that I switched to my current teacher.
0: Mm-hmm.
1: And he has a really structured practicing form that really helped me like get better at technical passages. But I think my practicing has mostly changed since I read a book. It's called The Talent Code. I don't remember who it's by.
0: Okay.
1: But it really mentions a lot about deep practicing.
0: Deep practicing.
1: Yeah. It says like the 10,000 hours to master something isn't really enough. You have to do like really slow practicing. So it wires your myelin sheath, a part of your brain that impacts skill building.
0: Your myelin sheath.
1: I don't know exactly like where it is in the brain, okay. But basically, by doing deep practicing, it reinforces the myelin sheath, which makes it easier to learn stuff more quickly and pick up skills faster.
0: So not even just skills at the piano?
1: No, it can help with everything.
0: So you're saying the more deep practice you put in at the keyboard, the faster you can learn any skill anywhere?
1: Yeah.
0: Okay, everyone listening, it's just another example of how valuable studying a musical instrument can be. What about your family, Andre? Any of them musicians?
1: I don't have any musicians in my immediate family. I am second cousins with Andre Previn, the conductor.
0: I was going to ask because your name, of course, is Andre Previn Peck. It seemed like that couldn't just be a coincidence.
1: Yeah, no, it's not a coincidence.
0: Wow. Did you ever get a chance to meet your namesake?
1: I didn't. I do remember the day that he died. I was still like pretty young. I knew he was a pretty big person in the music community.
0: Huge. Yeah. Huge.
1: And I knew he was related to me, but I didn't know him at all.
0: Right.
1: So it's kind of like, I don't know how to react to it.
0: It takes a ton of self-discipline to get to this level. Where do you think your self-discipline comes from?
1: I think it definitely comes from my mother.
0: Yeah?
1: Yeah. Thanks, Mom.
0: I love that. Andre, thank you so much for your music and for the great chat. I feel like I'm going to get to hear more and more of you over the next years, and I'm looking forward to that.
1: All right, thanks.
0: Thanks, Andre. Andre Previn Peck, 14 years old from La Crosse, Wisconsin. Next, we'll be treated to fantastic cellist, 15-year-old Sophia Alexander from Minneapolis, Minnesota. She and I will perform Gabriel Fauré's Après un rêve.

0: You heard 15-year-old cellist Sophia Alexander from Minneapolis perform Gabriel Fauré's Après en Rêve. I'm Peter Dugan. I was joining her on the piano.
1: Wow. Wow, wow, wow.
0: Sophia, that was absolutely beautiful.
2: Thank you.
0: I've loved this piece for many, many years, and playing it with you just now reminded me why. You brought so much heart to it. After a Dream by Fauré, originally for voice, how would you summarize the heart of this poem?
2: Well, it's really sad because when you wake up after the dream, like, you aren't with that person anymore. But then at the same time, you can like still be with that person in your dreams.
0: In your dreams. Yeah. What I love about how you play this piece is you bring together the happy and the sad. You know, I hear both of those emotions. Sophia, we have to congratulate you now for a win that you had recently with the Greater Twin Cities Youth Symphony.
2: Yeah.
0: Tell me about it.
2: So last year, I was selected as the winner of the Young Soloist Competition for Greater Twin Cities Youth Symphonies called GITSYS. I had the opportunity to play Lalo's Cello Concerto with the orchestra.
0: What did it feel like to have that opportunity to be up in front of the orchestra with all your friends and your peers?
2: It was really, really, really cool. I have never had the experience of playing with an orchestra before that.
0: Mm.
2: Being able to do it alongside most of my best friends was the coolest part.
0: So making music seems to be a very social thing. Is that where a lot of the joy comes in for you?
2: Yeah, I think definitely all the friends that I've made through it is one of the most important things.
0: As we grow as musicians, we look for people who inspire us. Who are some of those people for you?
2: I really look up to Johannes Moser. He's a cellist. I actually had the opportunity to participate in a masterclass with him over the summer.
0: Oh, nice.
2: He's my favorite cellist of all time. And it was really, really amazing to actually get to like play in front of him.
0: What did you learn from him?
2: The most important person in the room doesn't have to speak the loudest. I really learned that like I don't need to force the sound out of my cello.
0: Yeah. Is classical music the only music in your life right now?
2: No, I also participate in a group called Cello Rock. We play all sorts of music, mainly from the 80s.
0: What kinds of bands are you covering?
2: A lot of Michael Jackson and AC/DC and even like Metallica.
0: Nice.
2: Yeah.
0: Obviously, you're someone who loves sharing music with people. That's been clear from getting to know you. What do you get out of playing in a rock band of, I assume it's all cellists?
2: Mm-hmm.
0: So what does that bring you?
2: Yeah, in addition to being really, really fun, it transfers a lot of skills over to orchestral playing because rhythms and stuff don't appear as often in classical music, but you can get really comfortable with them. So going back to orchestra feels a lot easier.
0: Right. Can you give me a bar or two of one of your go-to rock tunes from your cello rock band?
2: Sure.
0: Yes. Yeah. What is that from?
2: That's from Master of Puppets.
0: That's a Metallica song,
2: yeah.
0: Right? Yeah, and you're that's great. I want to hear it with all the cellists. Sophia, you play so beautifully. Thanks for sharing your musicianship with us today, and thanks for being with me.
2: Thanks so much for this opportunity. It was really fun.
0: Sophia Alexander, 15 years old, from Minneapolis, Minnesota.
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0: If you're just joining us, this is From the Top, coming to you from the Twin Cities, the home of Minnesota Public Radio, the folks that brought you the brilliance of Prairie Home Companion and Live From Here. I'm your host, Peter Dugan, and I'm sitting at the piano ready for our next young musician, 15-year-old trumpeter Christian Garner from Minnetonka, Minnesota. Christian, welcome to From the Top.
4: Hi.
0: We're going to be playing a great trumpet piano sonata together. What's the title of this?
4: The piece is the Kent Kennan Sonata for Trumpet.
0: Whenever you're ready, let's take it from the top.

0: 15-year-old Christian Garner from Minnetonka, Minnesota, performed the first movement of 20th century American composer Kent Kennan's Sonata for Trumpet and Piano. I'm Peter Dugan, and I was at the piano. Christian, you have a versatile array of trumpets with you right now. What are these different instruments here in front of us?
1: Today I brought three trumpets. The one that I used for the sonata was a B-flat trumpet, the most standard instrument. That's the first trumpet that you get. Most things are written for a B-flat trumpet.
0: That's kind of like your baseline standard trumpet. And then what's next to that?
1: The next trumpet is a C trumpet used for orchestral stuff. And there's also the piccolo, which is a really small trumpet used for stuff in the really high register.
0: Mm-hmm.
1: It makes flexibility up there a lot easier.
0: Mm. It's used in Baroque music quite a bit, right?
1: Yeah.
0: Can I hear what the piccolo trumpet sounds like?
1: Sure.
0: Cool.
1: I can play a Blassen, which is a really old piece of music.
0: That's the name of the composer?
1: Well, we don't know the composer's name.
0: Oh, okay.
1: Because the piece of music was found on a painting. There's a portrait of Bach's trumpet player, and he was holding a piece of music. We don't know, did the painter paint that piece of music, or is it Bach's music? We just don't know.
0: This is incredible. This is like real-life Da Vinci Code. So there's a piece of music that the only source is the painting itself, and no one has any other resource for where this piece came from.
1: No.
0: Wow. Okay, now I really want to hear it.

0: All hail Christian Garner, the 15-year-old trumpeter from Minnetonka, Minnesota. That is the most joyful sound I've heard in a long time, the sound of you playing that on the piccolo trumpet. So the name of the painter, I believe, is Hausmann, and the trumpeter, Gottfried Reicha. So for those at home interested in learning more about this mysterious and incredibly beautiful trumpet fanfare, Google it. What a fascinating origin, and I loved hearing you play it. What's the most difficult thing about playing the trumpet?
1: Chops, like having to play for a long time.
0: So trumpet players, wind players all talk about chops. What do you mean when you talk about chops?
1: Endurance.
0: Endurance.
1: Like that's what a lot of trumpet playing is about, being able to play and not get super tired. It's related to your embouchure.
0: The shape that your mouth makes.
1: Yeah. When a trumpet player gets tired, like you just can't play as high, or playing really controlled, soft things gets harder.
0: So how do you practice that? How do you build endurance?
1: A really great way is playing really soft stuff. I play Clark Technical Studies really softly and build some endurance rather than like playing a lot, getting tired.
0: Right. Makes sense. Christian, I just love the way you play the trumpet, the discipline you bring to the instrument. You're only in ninth grade. I can't wait to see where your career takes you. And thanks for being with us today.
1: Thanks.
0: Christian Garner, 15 years old, from Minnetonka, Minnesota. Are you craving more From the Top? We've got you covered. Listen to extended interviews on the From the Top podcast. 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

0: Welcome back to From the Top, where outstanding young musicians come to play. I'm your host, pianist Peter Dugan. It's so great to be with all of you this week and every week, thanks to the generosity of Susan and Gerald Slavitt. In case you're just joining us, we're coming to you from the studios of Minnesota Public Radio, located in St. Paul, Minnesota. Our next young musician lives in St. Cloud, Minnesota. Here's 14-year-old violinist Lorelei Schoenhard. Hey!
1: Hi, Peter.
0: Welcome to the show.
1: Yeah, it's great to be on here.
0: What are we going to be performing together?
1: We're going to be playing Brahms' Hungarian Dance No. 5.
0: This is a timeless classic. Whenever you're ready, let's take it from the top.

0: 14-year-old violinist Lorelei Schoenhardt from St. Cloud, Minnesota, performed Hungarian Dance No. 5 by Johannes Brahms with me, Peter Dugan, at the piano.
1: Lorelei, bravo, bravo, bravo.
0: That was a great performance.
2: Thanks, Peter.
0: It was really fun to play it with you, too. I mean, just great energy and so playful. Do you have an image that goes through your mind when you play it?
2: I imagine how Brahms actually got inspired to write this. How he was sitting outside of a cafe listening to gypsy bands and drinking a tankard of beer. So that's kind of what goes through my mind.
0: Now, I know you didn't drink a tankard of beer before we hit record on that performance, but I felt the energy of that so clearly. What about the challenges of this piece?
2: Trying to have it sound like it's improvisational. Because Brahms didn't write these down for many, many years. He just kept playing them and changing different things. So I need to make it sound like it's different each time I'm playing it.
0: Let me in on the secrets of how do you actually make it sound improvised. Get technical with me.
2: I have to add some rubato. I need to take time in certain places and add time in other places that makes it sound just a little free. Usually you just follow the rhythm that's already written on the page.
0: Right. And in this case, sometimes the rhythm on the page actually is kind of different than the way you actually play it. And that's been passed down through the generations with the traditions of this piece. Do you feel you can bring improvisational freedom to other styles of music or other time periods of classical music?
2: Yeah, definitely. But I think it's wise to do it in what you think the composer would be doing if they were playing the piece. Let's say Bach.
0: Good example. How about Bach?
2: Bach includes tritones, which were illegal at that time. And it's nice to kind of emphasize those to show

0: work, I have to decide whether I'm going to spend the time at night focusing on my violin or if I want to focus more on my schoolwork.
1: And how do you go about making those tough choices?
0: Well, sometimes I just decide to study because it's just really important for me to get a good grade on the subject. But sometimes I'll say, oh, well, I can study this in the morning on the way to school, so I'll just practice now.
1: Yeah, it's really learning at a very young age mm-hmm. how to manage your time and triage the many responsibilities that you have on your shoulders. It's not easy being a young musician.
0: I love my violins.
1: It's great that you see it as a source of joy, and that joy came through today.
0: Yeah, thank you.
1: Lorelei Schoenhard, 14 years old, from St. Cloud, Minnesota. I have Isaiah Chirin joining me now in the studio. He is a 17-year-old oboist from Apple Valley, Minnesota, now living in Philadelphia, where he attends the Curtis Institute of Music. Isaiah, welcome to From the Top.
2: Thank you for having me.
1: I'm very excited about this piece we're going to perform together. Tell me the name and the composer.
2: This piece is called Pranium, and it's by Rina Esmail.
1: Rina is a great friend of From the Tops, and I know that you reached out to her and you heard back.
2: Yeah, actually, after our first rehearsal, I sent her a mock recording and she replied with a voice memo talking through notes. She also sang through some parts. She has a beautiful voice. It was interesting because I sort of looked at it from a Western classical music perspective, but when she sang it in the more Hindustani Indian classical style, it was much more free and improvisatory. The way that her voice, it's almost like glissandos in a way.
1: It's like bending the notes, kind of.
2: Exactly. Yeah. So it's very interesting for me to hear that. I'm very grateful that she took the time to do that.
1: Talk about the piece specifically, Pranayam, that we're about to play. What does Pranayam mean?
2: It means harnessing of the life force, and each movement is based off of breathing patterns in yoga. So the first movement, Durg, is a three-part breath. The way Rina described it was it starts from lower in your body and it gradually gets higher. The second movement, Kapalbhati, is the skull-shining breath. It's like these short exhalations and inhalations through the nose.
1: Yeah, and then, it was quick sort of,
2: yeah,
1: that kind of thing.
2: Right? Exactly. You could hear these breathing patterns and you can follow along with them as well.
1: Yeah, in fact, cool. There's a note that Rina published to go along with the score. And I'm looking at it right now. She says, if you know these breath patterns, breathe along. I do want to encourage all of those listening to really think about their breath as they listen to our performance of this piece. Okay, Isaiah, if you're ready, let's take this from the top. This is Rina Esmail's Pranayam.

0: 17-year-old oboist Isaiah Chirin from Apple Valley, Minnesota, performed Pranayam, a piece by composer Rina Esmail. I'm Peter Dugan, and I was at the piano. Isaiah, this is my first time playing this piece of music, and that journey of discovery just over the past few days has genuinely been such a treat for me. I want to thank you for that.
1: Thank you.
0: Well, I noticed as you were getting set up today, you know, like any good double reed player, you had all your various reeds. Talk to me a little bit about life with reeds. You make your own.
1: Yes, I make my own reeds. It starts from a piece of tube cane. It looks like a bamboo. And then we chop it, put it through a series of machines and tie it on a staple, scrape it, and then we can adjust it. Yeah, it's long.
0: You're a woodworker. You're an artisan. Why carry so many of them?
1: Each reed has a different personality or a different quality to them.
0: What would you say is the most sort of valuable or treasured reed in your archive?
1: I did keep the reed that I played my Curtis audition on, which is very special to me. Yeah. And it's kind of fun to look back also at like the older reeds and see how much I've improved.
0: You're studying now at Curtis Institute of Music in Philadelphia. Tell me about what the shift has been like moving to Philly and how that works for a high school student.
1: Yeah, it was a very big adjustment. My whole family moved there. My parents, I'm very thankful for them. They sold the house in Minnesota and my mom moved with me to Philadelphia. Mm. If you're a young student, you have to live off campus with a parent. So, you know, we had to find a place in Philadelphia, and then I do high school online on top of the stuff that I have to do at Curtis.
0: Mm-hmm. What's it like playing in an orchestra of musicians that are mostly college-aged? To remind our listeners, you're not in a pre-college program at Curtis. You are enrolled in the school.
1: I think at first it was intimidating because everybody is so amazing. The first couple of months I felt, you know, like, am I good enough to be here? But it got better and I started to see myself improving, and my teachers were always very supportive. So it's been great so far.
0: Has there been a change that you've had to make adjusting to a new teacher?
1: Yeah, there's a very long legacy of great oboe playing at Curtis. It's the like epicenter of the American school of oboe playing. Before like 1920s, there wasn't really a clear American style of oboe playing. And there was a guy by the name of Marcel Tabuteau, and he came from the Paris Conservatoire. He combined the French style of playing with the German style of playing, specifically with the reeds, and he created the American school of oboe playing. And that's since been taught at Curtis, and then that style spread across America.
0: So the difference between the German and the French style is what?
1: So the French style was very flexible. There was a very strong emphasis on phrasing, especially from the Paris Conservatoire with Ferdinand Gillet. And the German style was more focused on sound. They had a very warm, a sound with a lot of depth in it. And he wanted to combine the two, the flexibility and the depth and resonance.
0: And this was early 20th century?
1: Yeah, I mean, when Curtis first started, he was the oboe teacher. So like 1924.
0: Right. Not a time when the idea of blending a German anything with a French anything was a popular idea.
1: Yeah.
0: What would you say are the characteristics of the oboe that you love the most?
1: If you've ever heard the Bacchanal, the oboe solo from Samson and Delilah.
0: You want to give us a little, play a couple bars of it?
1: Sure, I could.

0: Yeah, beautiful. Remind us what we're hearing there.
1: That's the bacchanal from Samson and Delilah.
0: Uh-huh.
1: And that's definitely like the sort of sound that drew me to the oboe, that sort of exotic Arabian kind of thing.
0: Hey, Isaiah, thank you for being with us today. That performance was truly beautiful. I hope we get to play together again.
1: Of course. I'm so honored to be here. So thank you.
0: Isaiah Chirin, 17 years old, from Apple Valley, Minnesota, now living and studying in Philly, PA. Finally, we have a very special group gathered here in the Minnesota Public Radio studios. Four teenage boys and their acoustic guitars who look poised to begin playing. From the top listeners, you might want to temporarily relocate the furniture in the room because I suspect that some of you will be moved to dance. The McPhail Guitar Quartet. Teenagers from the Minneapolis area perform Tico Tico No Fuba by Zakina de Abreu, arranged for guitar quartet by Luke Levesque.

0: The McPhail Guitar Quartet, what a performance of Tico Tico No Fuba by Zekina de Abreu, arranged for guitar quartet by Luc Levesque. We have here right now the members of this quartet. They are Soren Winnikoff, Arjuna Murugesan, Lucas Murdoch, and Augie Ho Chen, all teenagers from the Minneapolis area. Welcome, you guys. That was incredible. What a fun performance.
1: Awesome. Thank you.
0: You play so well together. Talk to me about the roles that each of you play in this ensemble, Soren.
2: Yeah, so we all switch around parts for different pieces. So some days one person will be getting the melody and someone else will be getting the bass, and then we'll swap it around for the next piece so everybody gets to try different things. But for this one, I am the melody, and so I'm kind of carrying that tune so it all holds together, and that's my role in this piece.
0: And what are you doing, Arjuna?
3: I have guitar four or the bass part, and I think my role is to maintain the tempo and sort of keep everybody together.
0: And Lucas?
4: Yeah, so I play kind of a background role. I think of myself almost as a drummer in a jazz band. I'm trying to set the mood and the feeling of the piece.
0: Cool, and what about you, Augie?
5: I'm kind of like a harmony to Soren. Uh-huh. So like a under melody, but we kind of have like similar rhythms and stuff. So yeah.
0: Yeah, sometimes you guys are like playing duets together almost. Yeah. Is this your preferred role for each of you? Like, for example, Arjuna, like, do you love playing the bass line or do you kind of enjoy mixing it up?
3: Well, it's the easiest, so I do enjoy it. But we've played a lot of other repertoire, and I also enjoy playing all the other parts and experimenting with how I can sound with these other three.
0: Yeah, Lucas, you have a favorite role to play?
4: So generally in this quartet, I tend to play the melody a lot.
0: Mm.
4: But I do enjoy playing the kind of the background here because I'm also a jazz guitarist, and it's a very similar role here, playing the background as in if I were on my electric guitar.
0: Yeah, mm-hmm. It's kind of a rhythm guitar sort of vibe.
4: Yeah, exactly.
0: Soren, you have a preferred role?
2: Not at all. I like them all. Yeah.
0: Like them all. Augie?
5: Same. Yeah. On like another piece that we're playing called Chacon, I'm the bass.
0: Uh-huh.
5: But in this one, I'm not, so.
0: You all seem pretty confident. But if you had to say, what would be the biggest challenges of this piece?
2: It's fast. That's a challenge already. And I think also syncing it all up.
0: Right. Lucas, how do you all practice staying together?
4: In a lot of the other repertoire we play, there's a lot of counting. But I feel like in a piece of this style, you can't really be counting it with your brain. You have to be feeling it in your body. Mm-hmm. And so that's something that I would say has been challenging with this piece, is learning to feel it rather than count it.
0: Well, I think you all pulled it off. It was really great.
5: Thank you.
0: Shout out to Alan Johnson, your teacher and the coach of this ensemble.
5: Yes.
0: From what I understand, you guys have actually toured as a group.
4: Yes. We spent around a week and a half in Germany and Luxembourg.
0: Ooh,
4: we got to do a lot of performing together, but I feel like the most important part of all of that for us was getting to spend all that time together.
0: Mm-hmm. Yeah.
4: Because you can really feel how tight-knit a group is outside of music, in their music.
0: Yeah, definitely. Well, you guys, it's just really fun to get to hang out with y'all, and what a great performance. Thanks for being with us today.
4: Thank you. It was a pleasure.
5: Thank you.
0: The McPhail Guitar Quartet, teenagers from the Minneapolis area, Soren Winnikoff, Arjuna Murugesan, Lucas Murdoch, and Augie Ho Chen. It has been so fun to be here in the Twin Cities in the great state of Minnesota. 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I'm your host, pianist Peter Dugan. 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
8: Hello there, and welcome to Exploring Music. Welcome to our final day in a week of exploring musical dynasties. A beautiful idea which was sent to me by Andy Bade, an old friend who is a staff announcer at KUAT in Tucson, Arizona. "How about musical dynasties?" said Andy. What an interesting idea. Today we're starting off with the Newman family. Alfred Newman was born in New Haven, Connecticut, shortly after his folks arrived from London. And he became perhaps the most famous of all the film composers. I'm going to spare you reading that whole list, but I'll mention some of the most famous scores. Wuthering Heights, The Hunchback of Notre Dame, The Mark of Zorro, The Song of Bernadette, All About Eve, Love is a Many Splendored Thing, all the way down to The Diary of Anne Frank and How the West Was Won. Let's listen to one of Alfred Newman's first film scores. It was written for a picture made by Samuel Goldwyn and directed by King Vidor. The film is called Street Scene, and the title tune really puts us in New York City in 1931. Let's listen. Street Scene of Alfred Newman. You'll know this music.

All right. 1931, that's about 6 years, I think, after George Gershwin wrote Rhapsody in Blue, and Alfred Newman was not slow to pick up on it. That's sort of the color of that music. And that theme, street scene, got to be used in many other pictures. Cry of the City, Kiss of Death, I Wake Up Screaming, The Dark Corner, on and on, all the way down to How to Marry a Millionaire. So that's music of Alfred Newman, who's the head of this family. And now we're going to meet a nephew of the Newman family, Randy Newman, whom you may know as a very good singer and pianist. Randy wrote some piano pieces which refer to his family's experience in the early days of the movie business. Here is his uncle Lionel working with Carmen Miranda, who asks him, "How many times do I have to tell you I am not Mexican?" That's the first piece. And the second piece, here is Lionel Hampton teaching Marilyn Monroe how to sing. That's from Some Like It Hot. The pianist in these two performances is Gloria Cheng. The music is by Randy Newman, fondly recalling his uncles.

two piano pieces by Randy Newman, recalling his uncle Lionel, who was a very successful film composer in Hollywood, who kept getting into jams, first of all with Carmen Miranda, who kept him insisting, "No, how many times do I have to tell you I am not Mexican? I am Brazilian." And then that second one, Uncle Lionel teaches Marilyn Monroe how to sing. I think probably Marilyn could sing a bit before she met Uncle Lionel, but I love it because Lionel starts off like a very stern teacher, very basic lessons. And she sings, and so forth. Randy Newman recalling his Uncle Lionel. And now, a wonderful composer. This is brand new to me, and she is terrific. Her name is Maria L. Newman. Her father was Alfred Newman. Maria was born around the 1960s, and she's very active in Malibu. She and her husband, Scott Hausfeld, kind of created the Malibu Coast Chamber Orchestra, and Maria L. Newman has written a lot of wonderful music for them. We're going to hear the first two movements of a cello concerto in G minor. This is serious, wonderful music. Andrew Schulman is the cellist with the Malibu Chamber Orchestra under Scott Hausfeld. Music of Maria L. Newman. First movement, Largo. Second movement, Allegro Molto.

Well, that ending sort of leaves us hanging a little bit. That's my fault. This is actually a four-movement work, and we're only hearing the first two movements. Wonderful composer, Maria L. Newman, a resident of Malibu. Whew. She lives in a beautiful place, and she writes beautiful music like that. That was the cellist Andrew Schumann playing with the Malibu Coast Chamber Orchestra, conducted by, guess who, Scott Hosfeld, who has the honor to be the husband of Maria L. Newman. So that's our salute to the Newman family, and now we're moving on to the Rogers family, Richard Rogers. Rogers and Hart, Rogers and Hammerstein. You could almost sing those lines. People know them so well. We have time for only a few examples. I think Richard Rogers is such a talented composer. He was always saying, oh, I'm not the composer. Gershwin was the composer. I just write show tunes. There are so many pieces to choose from Rogers and Hart and Rogers and Hammerstein. Let me pick one of my very favorites. Here is Miss Ella singing at the Lyric Opera House in Chicago with the Oscar Peterson Trio, music of Richard Rogers and Lawrence Hart. Check this out, and we're going to take these words apart after we hear Miss Ella sing it.

Ella Fitzgerald at the Chicago Lyric Opera House with the great Oscar Peterson Trio. Bewitched, Bothered, and Bewildered. It's beautiful, isn't it? I've been fascinated by that song for a long time. When I was in high school, I had a musical friend named Jimmy Sullivan. His pop was a prison guard in Philadelphia. Jimmy took early lessons on the accordion, and he just had the best ear going anywhere until I met somebody like Gil Goldstein. And Jimmy came to me one day and said, "Bill, I'm having trouble with that tune, Bewitched, Bothered, and Bewildered. It's so interesting. It's hard to get a grip on it." Well, I see what he meant. Let me play you a little bit of the melodic line. This is so smart on the part of Richard Rodgers, especially if you want to imply that someone is sort of dizzy, bewitched, bothered, and bewildered. Here's the tune itself. Right? Simple enough, keeps going up to that C, but it goes up from that seventh. That's pretty weird. See, see? Against that, the bass line is doing this. And together they sound like

That's marvelous. That's chromatic, both of those. That's one bit of chromaticism. My word, that's not Wagner. But considering this is 1940, Rodgers and Hart are making their own version of Tristan and Isolde. It's marvelous. But listen to Hart's words. I suppose we need a little background on this. This is from a show called Pal Joey. Pal Joey is a jerk. He's this little guy. He's a hustler. He always wants to be a big deal, and he can't be. Into his little club one day comes a very cultured woman. Her age is specified. She's 42 years old. She's obviously got some money. And somehow or another, he gets her to fall in love with him. And she doesn't know what to do with herself. She says, I've done pretty well, I think, but this half-pint imitation put me in the blink. And now I'm wild again, beguiled again, a simpering, whimpering child again, bewitched, bothered, and bewildered am I. And you know, Hart wrote 2 pages of lyrics. Nobody sings them all the way through. It would have got them in trouble with the censors. But let me give you a little of this again. This is when the woman comes to her senses and is about to throw this jerk out. So she says, vexed again, perplexed again. Thank God I can be oversexed again. Bewitched, bothered, and bewildered am I. Wise at last, my eyes at last are cutting you down to your size at last. Bewitched, bothered, and bewildered no more. And then the last bit. Couldn't eat, was dyspeptic. Life was so hard to bear. Now my heart's antiseptic since you moved out of there. So, romance, fini. Your chance, fini. Those ants that invaded my pants, fini. Bewitched, bothered, and bewildered, no more. I think it's one of the great songs from 1940. It's one of the last songs that Rodgers and Hart worked together. Hart was having trouble with alcoholism, and after a while, Rodgers found him unreliable. So Richard Rodgers looked around for a little while, and then he found one of the great partners of all time, Oscar Hammerstein II, who'd been making great shows since Showboat. And from the beginning, it was one hit after another. Let's listen to the great hit from 1943 from the show called Oklahoma. They picked such beautiful, heartwarming stories. Here's John Raitt singing, Oh, What a Beautiful Morning.

That's a great tune, isn't it? I remember very well the first time I heard it. I was listening to the radio when I was a kid. I heard, that's John Reid. I didn't know the name Bonnie Raitt at the time. Bonnie was, at the moment, unknown. She's just a kid, but she is John Raitt's daughter. And even in that little tune, this is a sunny tune. I think probably Rodgers and Hammerstein are much more sunny than Rodgers and Hart. But even in this simple tune, it's interesting harmonic stuff right away. We're in E major. Listen to this simple tune. That's a D natural there. We're in the key of E major. Should be D sharp, but it's not D. It's not exactly a blues note, but... And then we're on our way. I think Richard Rodgers is one of the great composers. And here's one of my favorite tunes from a few years later. This is from 1949 from the show South Pacific. Here's Happy Talk with a friend of mine, Karin Allison, singing with a great duo. Geddy Barrett is the pianist, John Patitucci. Happy Talk from South Pacific,

South Pacific premiered in 1949. That's a long time ago, based on James Michener's book about the South Pacific. And the great thing is that those tunes are so interesting and so filled with potential that younger performers continue to find new meaning in them. That was Karen Allison singing that with two wonderful partners, Kenny Barron and John Patitucci, but that's pure jazz. That opening line that Karen sings is her own invention, brand new. Something like that anyway. That's a bebop line applied by Karen Allison to open up a classic Rodgers and Hammerstein tune, Happy Talk. And that's the perfect example of the way these wonderful tunes from Rodgers and Hammerstein lend themselves to being reinvented again and again. Well, if anyone's just tuned, you're catching the final moments of a week dedicated to musical dynasties. We're with the Richard Rodgers family right now, and we're about to meet more relatives. So what do you think of this theme that we've adopted this week and the way we've been treating it? Let us know. Send your ideas to exploringmusic.org. And now we get a couple more examples of musical genius moving across generations. The daughter of Richard Rodgers is named Mary. She's a wonderful composer, and she had one big hit show, Once Upon a Mattress, which introduced Carol Burnett. Check this out. It's a tune called Shy.

Well, that show put Carol Burnett on the map. Once Upon a Mattress, and the composer was Mary Rogers, the daughter of the Richard Rogers. And that family line doesn't stop. Mary Rogers' son is a wonderful composer named Adam Gatto. He had a big hit recently, The Light in the Piazza. It played at Lincoln Center for a year or more. Let's listen now to the overture to The Light in the Piazza. This is music of Adam Gatto, who is the grandson of the Richard Rogers.

Isn't that a marvelous score? That's the overture to The Light in the Piazza. The composer is Adam Gettle, the grandson of Richard Rodgers. And Adam seems to have learned a great trick to his grandpa. If you're writing an overture, it's great if you can sneak in at least a little bit of a waltz. That was Richard Rodgers' signature. We're going to hear a short piece from Adam Gettle at the end of this program. But first, I want to take a step just off to the side a little bit to meet the Coltrane dynasty. I mean, John Coltrane, the great tenor player, and his wife, Alice, and his son, Ravi. Let's listen to John Coltrane playing with Duke Ellington. It's Ellington's tune. It's called Take the Coltrane.

That's a remarkable marriage right there. And that was brought about by some people in the music business with some brains. They said, look, John Coltrane, you're a huge talent, but some of the stuff you play is so hard to understand. I think we have to have you adopted by one of the great father figures. That would be Duke Ellington. So there was John Coltrane playing side by side with Duke Ellington in a piece called Take the Coltrane. John Coltrane pretty much remade the idea of the saxophone in jazz all by himself, starting with the works that he recorded with Thelonious Monk first, and then with Miles Davis, who was a member of that group for quite a while, and then with his own group toward the end of his life, leading up to a big piece called Love Supreme. In 1963, John Coltrane met the pianist Alice MacLeod. She played the piano and the harp, and they had three children together. Alice became very interested in Eastern thought, and we're going to hear a piece of hers which reflects that. This piece is entitled Paramahansa Lake, featuring Alice Coltrane.

So you've never heard a harpist play jazz? Well, now you have. That was Alice Coltrane playing her own piece, Paramahansa Lake. And now let's meet Alice's son, Ravi Coltrane, who was born to her and John Coltrane in 1965, just about a year or two before John Coltrane died. And Ravi Coltrane has become one of the major voices on the saxophone today. Let's hear a piece of Ravi Coltrane called Angular Dreams.

Was that a little much for you to handle? If it's the first time you've heard Ravi Coltrane, I can understand. I love his playing. I've got to hear him a lot. In fact, we've kind of gotten to be friends. I go to Birdland in New York City, and they have very long breaks between the shows. So you sit there and you start to talk with these great artists. And Ravi and I became friends. We just heard Ravi Coltrane and his band, which includes Luis Perdomo, Drew Gress, and E.J. Strickland, play Angular Dreams. But Ravi confessed to me when we were sitting there together one night that the composer he really, really likes is Michael Tippett, and especially an opera called A Midsummer Marriage. In fact, he said he had a score of it. I was astonished to hear that. It's hard to find that music at all. And then he was astonished to hear that I had actually attended a performance of Midsummer Marriage in London a long time ago. So if we weren't friends to begin with, we certainly are now. So that's our salute to the Coltrane family we heard. John Coltrane playing with Duke Ellington, Alice Coltrane playing the harp, and Ravi Coltrane playing with his quartet. Here's a piece that'll put a smile on your face. This is our final piece this week, and it is the grandson of the great composer Richard Rodgers. It's a piece called Simply Octet, as performed by two Brazilian brothers, Odair Assad and Sergio Assad. Music of Adam Guedel. Sit back and let this music wash over you.

0: It's charming music from Adam Gertrud. It's a piece called Octet, but it actually has another name to which I rather like, Jardim Abandonado, the Abandoned Garden. The Osad brothers, Odair and Sergio Osad, the two guitarists. Adam Gettle grew up in the music business in New York. There's his grandpa is Richard Rogers. There's his mom, who's Mary Rogers, for heaven's sakes. And he was a boy soprano singing all over town. If he needed an amal, if he needed to sing the boy soprano parts in Bernstein, he called Adam Gettle. And all of that shows in his music, which has a wonderful, rich lyric strain. I think it goes back to his grandpa. And that brings us to the end of our exploration of musical dynasties. We met quite a number of dynasties this week. It was wonderful to have you along. I promise next week we'll do something completely different. So have a great weekend, and I'll see you next week with Exploring Music. Exploring Music is produced by Sidney Gillard at WFMT in Chicago and produced and engineered by Bill Sigman at Digital Island Studios in New York City. Our production assistants are Ella Pinsloop, Eric Opland, Adela Skoronsky, and Weston Williams. 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I'm Bill McLaughlin. 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
1: A deal with the devil is never what it seems, as Faust finds out in Charles Gounod's Opera of Extremes, pairing lively drinking songs and intimate arias, triumphant choirs and angelic hymns. 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I'm Lisa Flynn. I hope you'll be listening.
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0: Hello again, I'm Michael Barone with another encore edition of Pipe Dreams from American Public Media. In continued observance of the 100th anniversary of the birth of French organist, recording artist, and teacher Marie-Claire Alain, who was born on the 10th of August in 1926, I'm offering up here a second program drawn from our archive, a broadcast originally presented in the year 2002. It is devoted to her reflections on and inspired performances of music by her brother, Jean Alain. Again, due to the 90-minute format of the original broadcast, I've needed to undertake a bit of rearrangement to make things fit in our formats today. But again, I hope the results will prove to be satisfactory. We'll get started in just a moment, but first I need to remind you that Pipe Dreams is supported in loving memory of Lucinda and Wesley Dudley by their family. 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

He was a little bit like a father for me, you know. He was still at home when I was just a kid, and I used to walk in the place where he was practicing either the piano or the organ. He said, "Oh, there you are. Keep quiet. I'm practicing." I kept quiet. I listened for him for hours and hours, and that was an enchanting moment.